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Currently in Las Vegas. I'm using my cell phone, so I'm not using RF, so I'm just using my UK call sign. 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
0: Mike 7, India Papa Kilo, this is Mike 7, Juliet Alpha Kilo, QTH, Yorkshire. I'm getting a full signal from the repeater, but there's a lot of static or M7 near Papa Kilo from Mike 7 Juliet.

G7DNT, just making sure I'm into the hub net. G7DNT, anybody back can be a quick thumbs up to say they can hear me? G7DNT.

0: Yeah, the station wants to be radio report. You're working, okay? You're making it into Hooknet. You got 6 D.
1: Dears are coming back to me. Name's Keith, and the call sign's G7DNT, Golf 7, Delta, November Tango. I'm on route from Ipswich to Bristol. Not the best route. It's not as hot as it was the other day, but going east to west or west to east in England is not really good. The dreaded M25 and that. So at the moment I'm parked up in Chelmsford, about 40 miles of my 190-mile trip. So I'll leave it on and listen in. G7DNT, thanks for coming back to let me know. I'm actually into the link. 7 Delta November Mango.
0: Stay safe while driving. Catch you in a bit.
1: I didn't get the first name, but hello and...
0: Thank you.
1: I didn't get the first name, but...

Cheers for that. Back to standby. Cheers.

Good morning, Rap Fans. This is GHNAI listening on Hubnet. Also listening on 7.144 megahertz. Any calls? GHNAI listening.

JJI. Nobody obviously remembers. It was Roland the Rat, wasn't it? Rat fans? Good morning, Rat fans. Anyway, I'm listening here and listening on 7.144. Rat fans.

Morning, Ralph Barnes, it's me again. GHNAI here. I'm going to post a message to the Facebook group. Hope it doesn't get stuck in pending. It's about my node MB7ILN. So look out for a message there and see what happens. GHNAI.

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Are you monitoring, Steve?

0: talk to you this morning, Kev. Jason, how are you?
1: G8NAI G6NDP. Good morning, Jane. I heard your dulcet tones. I'm just trying to concentrate on my laptop. I'm just doing some 3D work. 3D printing, should I say. I just designed some stuff in 3D. And I'm about to 3D print it. So hopefully my design will come out A-OK. I hope you're well. You sound jolly. I wonder what time you're up this morning. G8NAI, G6ZDP.
0: Yeah, very up with the lark, mate. Always am. No energy, no energy to do anything, but I get up, you know, some wonder. Were you talking with MOV? Okay, I'm screen printing, by the way. Why can't you just knock up from it? And I mean, the drawers I've got. And you like, what's it got? Like, you know where they put cutlery in? But I need the same sort of things, put all my little rigs in. You know, so they're not piled on top of one another. They've got, like, separate little boxes, if you see what I mean. You know, like having a kitchen drawer for your cutlery. I need one of them but for me rigs and stuff, just to keep them separate. At the moment, if I want a drawer full of them, they're all piled on top of one another, you know, scratching. That could be quite nice, thank you. I'll put the order in. Anyway. I think you just called it.

0: these. You don't know East Stevens, did. And were you talking about Laura Network over?
1: G6ZDP return. Only a little bit difficult to understand on what you're saying. I wish it would go analog. Just find it a little bit difficult. I understood about feeling tired or got no go in you. Well, I'm the same, Jay. I haven't slept. Well, I have slept, but I haven't been in bed for 4 days. Last night was my first night in bed. Because I can't sleep very well in this weather. And it affects me quite badly with my diabetes. And my poor wife, who is not far away from me at the moment, likes me to get to bed, to get a body rest. But it doesn't always happen. Yeah, I was calling G4MUV. And that is Steve, who you call out for sometimes, but you get his call sign wrong. And let me just take a pip. G6DP returning. Yeah, I'm doing a printing job for Steve, and that's why I just gave him a call. So the first job of the day of 3D printing will be for Steve. Well, for me as well, because I'll probably have a copy of what he's designed. It's quite a good little design. But I'm not going to tell you what it is, otherwise I'll have to shoot you. Because it's all top secret, Jay. H-I. And I didn't really understand what you were saying about putting something, the rigs in. A bit like a knife drawer. I understood that bit. Partitions are you talking about? For putting all your rigs in, your radios. Back to you, Jay. G6ZDP, QSL.
0: That's it, have you? You see, this could give you a chance to be a multimillionaire, couldn't it? With my idea. All I'm asking is 10%. Yeah, like a kitchen drawer thing. I forget what they call them now. Where you put in a normal drawer, don't you? Like a divider. So it needs lots of little divisions for each little rig, you know, whatever, you see. So, at the moment, I've got these cabinets. I've got two cabinets. I think they meant as bedside table cabinets, but they're in the living room, and there's like three drawers in each, so I've got six drawers full of stuff, and one drawer in particular, all my toys are in there, you know, the rigs and everything, and they're all piled on top of one another, you see. So I thought it'd be nice to have some spaces where you wouldn't be scratching each other. You wouldn't be too far over.
1: G6ADP returning. Yeah, you might hear a vibration. That's my printer calibrating. I'm with you, but I don't understand why you don't get something like I've got in my shack. I've got two bookcases, and they've been put on their sides. I've got like a worktop or a desktop. I don't know where Heather got it from, but she purchased all the bits and pieces and just put one cabinet on top of another. And then I've got all my bits and pieces located in their locations. But if you look on QRZ.com, you'll see it. I also built a cabinet all out of wood, which you can't see in the shack, because that's on the other side. And that's got all my cables, my books, and everything else. But for 3D printing something, that would cost quite a bit of money. And it probably wouldn't be big enough to store all your bits and pieces back to you.
0: Think of a kitchen drawer, one of your kitchen drawers, and you shove this thing in it. It's like which separates your knives from your forks, and your spoons, and your big spoons, your little spoons, and anything else. And they're quite good, aren't they? So it's only like a bit of plastic. You know, if you separate like a sheet of plastic, isn't it? Obviously, it's got some depth to it. So it's like just like a kitchen drawer, whatever it's called, I'm sorry, that goes in your kitchen drawer to separate your kitchen utensils. But instead of kitchen utensils, it will be little, you know, HD rigs and sort of, you know, what we get, like, what are the names? I'm trying to think. Infrared little cameras and, I'm just trying to think what's in the drawers here. All sorts of gadgets, basically, to separate your gadgets and stop them scratching each other. You went with me, over.
1: G670P. Returning. Yeah, there's a carrier there. Don't know if someone was trying to break in. Yeah, I know exactly what you mean, Jay. I mean, I've got that in my kitchen drawers. I got little partitions for knives, forks, blah, blah, blah. And I've also got boxes with partitions in as well for putting SMD components in, surface-mounted devices. So I know what you mean. You need like a flat plate with a little slot cut in it in various places along a flat plate, and you just move it around to the size that you want your little pigeonhole to be. And you can put components in, or PL259 plugs, blah, blah, blah. So I fully understand what you're saying. But it doesn't take long to design something like that. So a flat plate, X amount of length and height, with slots in, and then you can move them around. So I fully understand, Jay. Right, I'm going to go one more round because my 3D printer is all calibrated, and I'm about to load up and do some 3D printing. So I'll go one more round with you, Jay. Back to you, G6ZDP.
0: Yeah, I'm sorry, I've used my YSX node for some reason. The other node has just been not created, so I'll go sort that out. And that is analog, so it's a lot better. Another question I'm going to put forth on the HubNet is about courtesy tones to do with that node. So that's another subject. But the other yes, and I've got you with what you're saying. Yeah, like a separator, isn't it? You know, and even we've got like, you know, things for chocolate making and what have you. Say like ice cube, you know, like an ice cube thing where you make your ice cubes and it's like a plastic mold, isn't it, where it's got little separate things for your separate ice cubes. That sort of thing, you know, but in a bigger sort of way, obviously, for rigs. Rigs are a little bit bigger than ice cubes, HI. So, the other thing was with, I think it said G0MUV, I keep getting his call sound wrong, but yeah, Steve, I'm sure he was, they were talking about some article in Radcom, you see, I thought you were part of that conversation, so, because I'm going to send it to him anyway, I think I've got the right article. But it was about the LoRa network. I'm sure that's what he was after. It's just a couple of pages, so I'll screen print it and send it off to him. Over.

0: G4, Golf 4. Yeah, so it's Golf 4 that you want, not G0. MUV, Mike, Uniform Vita. So that's what you got to remember. Manchester United Victory. So think of Manchester United Victory, I suppose. That's another way of remembering it. Yes, he was talking to Stuart on the Outer Hebrides, G7. I can't remember his school sign off the top of my head, but he was talking to Stuart about the mess course stuff, I believe. I was listening, but I didn't want to talk because he was in QSO. So, yes, you got it right. But send him, drop him an email with the attachment. I'm sure he'll be very grateful for any sort of information. Very nice guy. What was the bit about a millionaire, you said? You said something at the beginning about being a millionaire. Didn't quite get that bit about you, Joe.
1: Hognett. Yeah, that's it. Oh, yeah, Stuart. He's really untainted. That was the one, yeah. And I said, what did I say? Screenshot. Because I'm with this thing called Redleaf, right, where you can read a million books, you know, a million magazines and what have you. £10 a month, marvellous. Right up my street, I love it. You know, there's that many magazines, books to read. You can't read them all, obviously, but it's your practical wireless, you see. And but I think it was in Radcom, funny enough, which I'm a member of. Yes, that's what they were talking about, wasn't it? So I've got Radcom, you see. So it might be a bit naughty, but I don't think it'll do any harm. So I'll screenshot the two pages and send them to him, Kev. I know you're into that, aren't you? You're very helpful with you're sending everything to everybody. Even if you don't ask for it, hey, Joy.
0: G680P, attorney. I was a bit on the key there. Yeah, that's in my nature. I just like to help people. And if it isn't too expensive, I don't charge anything. I'm happy to help people if I've got stuff and I've not used it. I mean, I've got a shed full of gear. In fact, far too much. Ever called it junk and rubbish? But to me, it isn't junk and rubbish. One man's pleasure is another man's, or one, I don't know, I can't remember the saying now, but there is a saying for it. But it's junk to her, but it isn't to me. And you'd be surprised when I'm doing stuff and helping people or building stuff that I usually find it out in the shed somewhere, and it always comes in handy to build stuff. But no, I thought you were passing a comment when you said something about being a millionaire to Heather, because Heather's father's a multimillionaire. Was. He's dead now. But he was a multimillionaire. Very nice house. Swimming pool a lot. But a very nice man. Well, he would be. But not for that reason. But, yeah. Right, Jay, I'm going to go because my printer is finished and I want to get this 3D printed thing for Steve done and give him the good or bad news. So I wish you some freeze and I'll catch you later. G6ZDP.
1: Talk group 2351, fired up in the background just then. Sorry about that. Yeah, okay. Thanks for the info, and hey, Heather, keep in touch, Heather. It's good stuff. What I meant was, with your screen printer, make you earn some money, you know, with what you're doing there, is you could churn out my... I only asked 10% my idea of a draw space. That's what I was saying, and you could be a multimillionaire, you know, churn all that. But there's my idea, you know. I'll get 10%, I'll be rich, and you'll be rich. Over.
0: Yeah, okay, Jay. Yeah, it don't always work like that, does it? You've got to get people interested in your ideas, that's the thing. Yeah, you've got to get... I could go on more and more about this. But I've done work for people, and people have asked me to do work. And they said, you can make lots of money. And I've done it, but never made lots of money out of it. Always run at a loss, but there you go. Printed circuit boards is one that comes to mind. If you can do this for me, I can get you loads of work. I've done some work for the Star Wars film. I've done a PCB layout. And after I'd done it, I gave the guy a bill. I said, this is what it will cost, or will cost you. And he sort of shied away a bit. But originally, he said, if you can do it for me, I'll pay you for doing it. And you can get lots of orders. But it never happened, Jay. But I only ever done the one design. But I've done it for nothing in the end. On that note, I'm going. 7-3. Catch you later. G6ZDP. R2-D2.
1: Yeah, okay. I've got that R2-D2 firmware with my Igloo rig, Zygu X6100 with the R2-D2 firmware. Anyway, going off to tangents, just a T7RPG springs to mind with the entrepreneurial thing. Sorry, Peter, for listening, but it fascinates me, you know. He must have a strict regime, you know, building up all them nodes. I bet he's got some sort of, like, factory-type organisation, you know. Whether he's got any minions or not, I don't know. But, you've got to admire him, haven't you? You know, there's some brownie points I'm picking up here, if you listen, Pete. But, yeah, fascinating, isn't it, you know. But is it bordering on a mental illness? Over.
0: I still weren't going to come back, but I'm going to come back. Well, Peter works hard. I mean, he has to. Like we all, well, we don't say he has to, but we all have to work in some way to survive. And that's a part of living. Or you can live on the streets and have nothing. Or donations, whichever way you look at it, Jay. But I've always worked. And I'm even working these days. But at home. But I don't get a lot. I just do it for favours and I might get a drink out of it. But not alcohol, because I don't drink. Jay, I'm going. I must get this printing done. I've got a load to do. And I'll catch you later. 7-3, and I'll be listening in the background from G6ZDP. 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
1: Kevin, I do again, yeah. Thing is, you see, it's like, whether you've got a business or not, you know, it's a sort of a blurred line. I don't know what you call it. You know, I'm not trying to stir anything up. Just fascinated, really, by what goes on, you know. You know, like,

0: doesn't think he's got like a brand name, has he? Anyway, I'd have to carry on about that, but I'm not meaning to sound, you know, well, I don't know what I mean to sound. I'm just as good, you know, fascinating, really. Like, say, you know, I don't know, Pete's history, you know, who he's worked for and all that sort of thing. I think, yeah, I know your history. It's a bit like mine, that is. I used to work for a company called InStem Electronics. That was the best job I think I had. You know, it was sort of doing the same sort of thing as you were doing. You know, with surface mount machines. I forgot what they call them, you know. Surface mount technology, all that sort of thing. Right up my street, I love all that. And programming as well, of course, the programming machine. So, yeah, I weren't old then. But that's what I'm on about. So I'm going to try and sort out my other node. See why it's discombobulated. So hope the audio's okay. In fact, I'm going to play it back and just have a listen. Kev, thanks for your time. And thanks for the use of on the famous subnet. Cheers, Kev.
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This is Mike Swimming in Liverpool Fortune X-Ray. I just heard some chatter about Peter. I've just got the tail end of it, but I'm just wondering if anybody's heard much from him recently and just to see if he's okay. I've sent a few messages via email. He's not been getting back to me, so just a little bit worried there. If anyone can let me know his status, please go ahead.

Cheers, I mean, I'm calling M7, UKP, hi there, Pete. 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
0: Ah, hiya Paul. It's Paul, G1 UEG. Just one sec. I'm just trying out a different radio anyway. Thanks for coming back, Paul. Just trying a new radio here, actually. Just trying to get the right distance from the microphone. G0 CDX.

0: voice for the feedback there. G1UEG, Paul in Manchester.
1: Yeah, are you, Paul? Little bit of... you're slightly hot and the modulation is clipping at the peaks of your audio. But other than that, fully quieting. I think I should probably think the best thing to do is go to the Hub Network UK and listen to their parrot service, and you can hear yourself and make your adjustments that way, mate. It's fine, but it's just clipping at the end of each word, if you know what I mean, as you speak up a little bit. Go ahead.
0: Yeah, okay then, Paul. Yeah, it's like I said, it's just trial and error, isn't it, trying to get the microphone distance. It's different for all the handhelds I've got as well, which are growing now as well. So thanks for the report anyway. You should send me great yourself anyway. So I'm just using this new radio I've just actually got now. It's the Hiro Yasu AC980 Pro, the mobile 270 rig. So at least it's sounding all right anyway. And it's so tiny, actually, Paul. How are you doing anyway? Not smoke refused for a while anyway. I just had a week in Austria as well, so I was on Echolink. And I got the bug back for the radio, and I came on Echolink, so I thought, right, we're going to get some more radio HI. G0CDX, G1UEG.
1: G1UEG, G0CDX. Yeah, I'm fine, thanks, Paul. Have you... how was Austria? I haven't been to Austria. I've been to most European countries, but not Austria. I think that part of the world, I'd love to go to Vienna. I think that part of the world is sort of on my bucket list. Me and my wife have been all around the world, been to loads and loads of places, but Austria's not one of them. Luxembourg's another one I want to have a little look at. So, yeah, all good there, Paul. I think, I don't know if you can switch the radio to narrow band. I think you're probably on wide band. So if there's that function within it, maybe try that. You're just a bit hot on the audio. You don't sound loud, and pulling the microphone away does work, but, you know, what you really want is to set the radio up so that you don't have to do that, because it's quite easy to forget where you got the microphone, and then you go on another radio and you got it too far away. So I think you're better off to set the radio up, Paul. But good to hear you there down in Manchester. Whereabouts in Austria did you go, just out of interest, Paul? Back to you, G0CDX.
0: G0CDX, G1UEG, apologies for that, Paul. I thought I did that on Narrowband. I'll have to check all the settings. So apologies. You know what it's like when you get a radio, you just want to get it on the air and try it. So I thought I'd do the minimum settings to get me on there and just to see if I can get it going, and hopefully we're okay, which we are, so it's sounding great. Yeah, ZLMC, it's called ZLMC, so three words, ZLMC, so Zulu Echo Lima, space, AM, and then CSEE, so it's lovely. It's about 2 hours outside of Salzburg, so we're right into the mountains there, Paul, and if you have a look at it there as well, just by the lake, most pictures you pull up on the internet as well, usually show the Lake Zell. And that's one of the hotels we stayed at, and I loved it. It was brilliant, Paul. Back to you there, G0CDX, G1UEG.
1: Yeah, okay, Paul. I'll look that up when I get a spare 5 minutes. I'm in the middle of putting up some CCTV cameras. We had some, but we just changed our internet provider. Hang on a minute, my wife's talking to someone. Let me just go outside. Stand by, Paul. Yeah, it's better. I'm in the garden now. It's quite a nice day, actually, about 17 Celsius, 18. Perfect weather, really. Just down the bottom end of the garden now. I'm only running 20 milliamps here, so I'm not sure if...

0: if this is if I'm reaching my node, which is upstairs in the shack. I'll check that out. The Austria is a place that I quite fancy. Did you fly there, or did you drive down from into Austria, Paul? Back to you, G0CDX.
1: G0CDX, G1UEG with a little gap. Okay, Paul. Yeah, we flew there. I got a package deal, actually. When I fly there, I usually get a package deal, so it's all in there as well. First time without the certain line, airline as well, which I want then. But thumbs up, actually. It's really good. So the heat wave, I'm just laughing because they don't usually get that kind of temperature. So I was talking to the receptionist. They said this kind of a year, it's usually about 21, and we have 33, so you can imagine. So it kind of added a bit magic to it, actually, Paul, because the mountains we saw there, which were 3,000 metres, they still have the snow on the top of the mountains. So it's really good. I highly recommend it. So Zellum Sea is about 2 hours outside of Salzburg. So we just got the transfers and stuff there. We actually got the train back to Salzburg as well, just to have a look around as well. But highly recommended all of that, Paul. And yeah, you mentioned CCTV. Yeah, I've got mine at home here. I was looking on my remote when I was on holiday as well. So, interesting times. Anyway, back to you there, Paul. Thanks for the radio check. Anyway, back to you there. Thank you, one UEG.
0: Okay, Paul, I'll make this the last because I'm trying to put this CCTV up. We just had a new internet provider, and we've got Virgin now, which is really fast, and the cameras that we had up, although very good, we can't get them to match up with the new router, so we bought some new cameras. They're probably about 10 years old anyway, so, you know, the technology in them is old school, and it doesn't like the new faster broadband. So we're in the process of just putting up a couple of new cameras. So that's what we're at the moment, Paul. So I'm going to bid you 7-3 and hopefully catch up with you soon. But really good to work here. And check out that Hub Network UK so you can hear your own audio there, Paul. 7-3 for now, G0CDX.
1: Okay then, Paul, G1UEG for final. Try to find a sweet spot for the microphone. Yeah, that's when you heard yourself come back. I was on the upnet, I was on the mobile phone. I usually get that for a good reference, but it does echo and it does come back a bit. Good luck with your cameras. I know the problem that you've got there. Yeah, it's just mad, isn't it, when all this technology doesn't like each other because things go out of date and a bit faster and stuff. Much more stuff to add on that anyway. Catch you on the next one. You go and get yourself sorted. But thanks for the radio check anyway. You're sounding great on my new radio. 73 from Manchester, Paul. Catch you on the next one from G1UEG.
0: Okay, Paul. Good to work, you mate. And have a very nice day. And WX series, amazing. It's I quite like it at this temperature. It's proper doable. 7-3 G0CDX.
1: Yes, more for me this as well, Paul, with my health issues as well and stuff. I like it when it's around about 17 here in Manchester. Right, going to play with my new radio anyway and get it all set up. Thanks for the help there as well. Catch you on the next one. G1UEG.

Right, try again. Mike 3, Sierra, X-ray, Kilo. The station came into Hubner, or whatever. It's, I think you're either, your mic's playing up or what, but you're just throwing a carrier, M3SXK.

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1: Yeah, got your QTH as Hull, good afternoon, name this side is Robert. And I'm located in St. Neots in Cambridgeshire. Back to you.

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1: 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G4ZWH.
0: Double nothing, this is make three foot structure Charlie Bravo over in St Ives in Cambridgeshire. So is my audio okay? Is it too loud? I've got it set up over a hotspot like to Hubnet. I'm just wondering how it is.
1: Yeah, I'm only down the road from you. I'm in St Neots. Yeah, you're sounding fine this side. Audio's good and readable. I would imagine you can probably reach GB7PY, can you, from your location? Back to you.
0: Yeah, I can access it, but... Well, I have keyed up and it's opened up and like sent me a reply. I've also there's a repeater over then I think it's Warboys. No, it's not Warboys, Chatterers. I think it's GB7, like ICF. I can reach that as well. But sometimes I prefer to use a hotspot, sometimes I'll try through the repeater. Back to you.
1: Oh yeah, you got the 2 metre gateway. I can't hear that from here. I think there's a hill in the way. But yeah, that's good. Good news. Can you hear the

0: 77's repeater that's over towards Toesland. I can't remember exactly where it is now, but there's one sort of halfway between here and Huntingdon. I don't know if you can hear those ones. They're back to you.
1: I don't know, do you have the call sign for it? I think probably I do have it in my radio. It's like, but sometimes I find it difficult with the, I know I can reach, is it like PT, or is it GB7PT, but I have a problem, well, that seems to be set on, five alive all the time, and then when I try and change the room, it doesn't really work. But I think it's GB7 like PT. It's doing like, I think it's doing near PI. I can reach that one. I can reach ICF, but I'm not sure about the symptoms.
0: Yeah, okay. Yeah, I'm not sure if I can get PT from here. I can hear PI. PI has obviously got very very strong coverage around here. But yeah, no, good stuff. Your hotspot's working anyway. Are you on Fusion or DMR? I'm not really sure what modes you're using there. Back to you.
1: Yeah, I'm cross-moding from YSF to DMR on the hotspot. I've got the Yasuo FTX one. That's what I'm using at the moment, and I'm on the hotspot now, but I've got a big white stick. The
0: Comet, the GP9. Yeah, I think that's, is that the one that's 5 metres long? I've got the smaller one, I've got the GP15, that's the tri-band one, 62 and 70, which works very well. Right, I'm going to disappear, I've just noticed the time, I've got to get back to work unfortunately, so back to you for final, and I'll say 73 G4ZWH.
1: No problem. Yeah, it's just like the 5 metre one. It's quite taller. Yeah, I just like the GP6 before, and then I tried this one out, and it's pretty good. Okay, mate, I'll let you sign off. Catch you some other time. So, 73s. This is Night 3. What's up, Charlie? Bravo. Signing off. 73s, mate.
0: Yeah, cheers, 73, G4ZWH.

I remember you telling me that actually you retired, the kids were taking over. Not so good in the league though. I'm sure you're going to throw that for two from Monsanto, and that will help with that. they don't have a very good football, very tolerable.

0: 2 mic 0 alpha in your vector. Listening.
1: Hello, last caller. This is MM7ONH. MM7ONH responding. Standing by.
0: Mike 7, Oscar November Hotel. This is 2 Mike 0 Alpha India Victor in southwest Scotland. Name here is Andrew. I'm testing out my DV3000 dongle. Haven't used it for a while. And just having a listen around, see how it's getting out. Huh?
1: Yeah, hello, Andrew. Yep, you're coming through absolutely clear. Just to confirm your call sign, I didn't quite get it. Is it 2M0AIU? Correct me if I'm incorrect, please. Location here is Lochaber, northwest coast of Scotland, just outside Fort William. Over.
0: Yeah, 2M0 Alpha India Victor, it is there. Sorry, I didn't get your name there. You're in Lochaber. I'm down in the Galloway Forest, southwest Scotland.
1: Yep, hi Andrew. I forgot to say my name. It's Martin, Mike Alpha Romeo Tango Yankee November. And you're coming through loud and clear. It's absolutely crystal. It's wonderful. Yeah, so your dongle, I can't remember what it was, but is obviously working. I'm talking to you on a little handy, just one of those little retrievers, cheap things, 5VR or whatever it's called, using my my local HubNet node, which is All-Star, obviously, All-Star node, and I'm talking to you, and I'm just watching lights flashing on it because I'm out in the shed where it lives as I speak. Over.
0: Yeah, Roger there, Martin. I'm just looking at the dashboard now. My call sign doesn't seem to be coming up, probably because I am on an Ambi 3000 dongle. I do have a couple of MMDVRs, but I recently changed Wi-Fi and I haven't got around to setting them up yet so I can get the radios back online. So I thought I'd give it a quick test. I don't know if you know anything about the Blue DV, but it seems to have changed a lot since

0: the last time I used it, about a year ago, all the DMR channels seem to have moved over to free DMR, and they're all empty. But I don't know if you know anything about that, Martin. It's just a lot different. D-Star's working all right, Fusion's working, LXDN, but the DMR seems to not be working. So I'm not sure if I've not configured it right or anything. Put all my pad lines in and everything there, Martin. Over.
1: Yeah, I'm afraid DMR is still a little bit of a mystery to me. I do actually have a DMR radio, which I used to use when I was volunteering as a ski patroller up at Nevis Range up on the Arnott Moor there, and it was just set up with two channels and colour code and everything like that. It was easy to set up, but I have been reading a document which I got online about how to set up a radio amateur DMR radio, and I've been working through it slowly, and as yet I've not found anybody locally here that I can check it out with and make sure it's working, so it's all a little bit of a mystery. But I'm afraid I can't help you on that one, Andrew. I'm a real absolute baseline beginner when it comes to DMR, I'm afraid, so you'll perhaps need to put a shout out to somebody who's more experienced than myself. Make this my last, as I am actually out in the workshop and working on something which needs to get finished before the end of the day, and so I need to crack on with that. But it was great talking to you, and it's lovely talking to somebody else who's in Scotland. That's fantastic, and no problems. So this is MM7ONH saying 73s, Andrew, and wishing you the best for the rest of the day. Over.
0: MM7ONH? I think it was ONH? Yes, Oscar November Hotel. Yeah, two mics are out, in fact, Victor. Yeah, thanks for that, Martin. A bit of advice for your DMR. You need to look at an MMDVR, which is a little Pi box, which you can get on your Wi-Fi at home. Then that gets you onto the whole DMR network. So maybe you'll take it. It's MMDVR, I think they're called. They're little Pi boxes, two aerials on them, and you program them up on a Windows computer easily enough. Put your call sign in, DMR calls password, and you should be on the air fairly simply. I've got two of them, one for Fusion and one for D-Star. You can get away with one, which does all the modes, but they tend to interrupt themselves, so that's why I've got two. But I shall spend some time with them, reprogramming them, and see if I can get them back on the air. You take care, Martin. Have a good day. This is 2Mike0 Alpha Indy Victor, in a little place called Paul Maddy, in the Galloway Forest. Take care, mate.
1: Thanks, Mike. Just a quick comeback on that. Very interested in the MMDVR. I'll check those out. Pi, I like playing around with pies anyway. It's one of my favourite things to do. So, yeah, I will check that out, and thank you very much for the advice. MM7ONH on the side.
0: If we had the button in now for 2 seconds. I also have trouble now with DMR, and I'm using that Vox DMR on the PC. Call sign is MW3LUR, operating an MG, Juliet Alpha Yankee. Yeah, MW3 station. Sorry, you're a bit fast on the last letters there. I'll get them on the next over. Yeah, I'm using BlueDV for Windows with an AMBI 3000. Is it PA1 Lin who makes them for about 80 quid now? I've had it for about 8 years now. But I've just recently come back. I was ill, and I've just recently sort of like come back. I haven't reset the network up with the MMDVRs, their little Pi boxes yet. They just need put back onto the network. But it changed somewhat because even though I've updated the DMR and the call signs, the D-Star Fusion and the NXDN, for some reason when I connect on DMR, it just

0: get any of the channels or anything like that. It's just blank, and it gives an error. So I'm not really sure. I think it does work on XLX on the Freestar, but it doesn't seem to get the all the old channels that I used to get through the Brandmeister and the D Plus and so on and so on. However, yeah, MW3LUR, now returning here. Yeah, like I said, no, I don't know much not about DMR. The best person to ask, or the best place not to look at if you want to set up a DMR radio, is going on Andreas M0FXB on YouTube. He said that it took him almost 5 years to figure out DMR and all the cold plugs and things and all like that. So the best person to look up on YouTube now, if you want to sort out a radio now for DMR, he'll show you how to the cold plugs and how to set it all up and that. Yeah, like I said, your best friend that can be YouTube now when it comes to things like that. I also got a Blue DV USB stick now that I got just a few days ago off AliExpress. And I've downloaded the program and that on the PC, set it all up, and it works absolutely fine now on DMR on it. And like I said, at the moment, I'm speaking to you now on the program and that on the PC, and it's called Vox DMR. There's also another program and that as well called QSO1, and all you need to do is put your call sign in, your Brandmeister password, and connect to the Brandmeister server, and you're on DMR straight away there, my friend.
1: MW0AIV, 10-2 Mike Whiskey 3 Lima Uniform Romeo.
0: Yeah, thanks for that. I think I've just seen it picked up here. It says Jonathan on the screen. I've got a little Pi 400 running with the dashboard on it to check it off. Yeah, I have heard of him and I've seen his stuff before. Like I said, last year everything was all up and running, and I don't know why. It is a new little Windows I've got just for programming radios and things, and the network is still set up. It's just like I say, I've got to put my MMDVRs back on. I think that's the title for it, MMDVM? Yeah, it's MMDVM, not MMDVR. Yeah, I've just got to get them back onto the network by putting the wireless network in there and then see if we can go from there. It was just Sift Blue DV, but yeah, interesting. Vox DMR and QSO1. I'm going to take a look at those. That will be my next job today while I'm waiting around. So take care then, Jonathan. Thanks for coming back to me. So it's given me some sort of idea of which way I should be going. Maybe when it comes to DMR, I'll try some of those programs. I'm aware that those ones were available. Cheers, mate. 73s. Back to you for final. At all, like I said, I don't know much, like I said, now about DMR, but I find them ones most easy and just to get the DMR network. And also another easy way now as well, you probably heard of the Hotspot OpenSpot 4 Pro. That's why I use now as well. That's cross-moded now as well to any radio, and that's quite easy now to get onto the DMR now as well there, my friend. No problem in that either. I was just flicking through now to see if anybody was about, and I used the conversation and I thought I'd jump in there and see if I could help a little bit. No problem at all, mate. I'm going to wish you 73s and anybody else that's listening on UpNet UK, and I'm going to go and make myself a cup of coffee as it's a lot cooler in that today than it already has been over the last few weeks. All the best there, my friend. Yeah, you enjoy your golf, Jonathan, and take care. Thanks for the info. 2 Mike 0 Alpha India Victor Novak, stand by.
2: Catch the call there, but it's MM70NH just listening to your conversation as I was working away there. Would you mind just repeating the YouTube guy? Was it Andrea? I got MOSSV, but I think that might be wrong. Over.
0: Android tube is M0FXB. FXB.
2: Thanks very much, Jonathan. MM7ONH, standing by.
0: My friend, really, you are now returning. Like I said, he's the best person to look for now on YouTube, and he goes really deep and into DMR. He's also said himself, right, he's probably talking about five years now to figure it out. Because like I said, out of D-Star, Fusion, and all the other ones, that DMR now is the most difficult one to try and figure out there. But yeah, if you're looking for any kind of things now about radios, he's the man that to look for on YouTube.
2: That's perfect. Thanks, Jonathan. Yeah, as I said previously to Andrew, M2M0AIV, we had them in use at the Never Strange Ski Centre up here where we live, and basically I just downloaded the code plug from the commercial units using their software that they had, and then just sort of read the values, code, you know, the colour code and the channel, and I can't remember what else it was now, and just plonked that in my little digital radio that I bought, and it worked, so I was chuffed with that. But setting the one up for D-Star on Radio Amateur seems to be rather more complex, with many, many different colour codes and many, many different configurations, but we'll keep working away at it. It'll be fun to fiddle anyway. MM7ONH 73, thanks for coming back to me, and on the side.
0: If I can help in any way, I'll jump in and say, like I said, I don't know much not about him myself, but I watch a lot of videos now with him. He's a local boy now when I used to live in Wales now, because he's only from Bristol. I'm originally now from South Wales now, but I've been up in England now come the 18th of December now, 2 years now, so I'm up in North England in Middlesbrough now, so no longer living in South Wales. But, yeah, he's the man now to go for now if you're stuck on any kind of thing now on radios, any kind of radios. Because I think now he's had every single radio now so far that's come out. But, the same now as well when it comes to the programs on the PC. At the moment I'm speaking to you on Vox DMR, and it's quite easy. It's just a call sign, Brandmeister password, connect to the Brandmeister server now on it, and you're up and running now on it. So same now with QSO1 now as well. That's another new program that's not come up, no long come out. And with them programs, you can use them on a PC, your mobile phones, or network radio. So, he's the man that I go for now if you're stuck now with anything with DMR. That's the only thing that I don't own at the moment is a DMR and a radio. But I will be picking one up, and I just don't know which one that I go for yet. But I find it easy now as well, because I got the OpenSpot 4 Pro now as well that's cross-modded, and that's the same that, similar to what you do now with the, your call sign, your password, and that, and you're basically up and running on DMR on it. No problem, man. I'm just going to sit on the side, I'm just going to go and make myself a quick coffee, and then I will come back and return.
2: Hi, yeah, Jonathan. My wife is from South Wales, and I wonder, do you speak Welsh? Over.
0: I only bit, Diolchyn fawr, bore da, nos da. I can count a little bit now in Welsh. Un, dau, tri, pedwar, pinc, chwech, chwech, chwech, naw, deg, un, dau, un, tri, un, pedwar. I only know bits. But like I said, first language English, and I never really went to a Welsh school. So I only know a little bit now, but my niece now back in Wales now, she can speak it fluently.
2: Hi, Jonathan. Whereabouts in South Wales are you from? I've just stood with my wife now. She's just wondering whereabouts you're from. Over.
0: Yeah, born and bred in a Newport boy. But I used to live in a place called Bargoed. That's where my mum used to live, God bless her soul. I lost my mum in 2023. But when I moved now from South Wales now up to England, I was living in Inchinfilly, in a place now called, Singative. I lived down here for a few years, met my partner on TikTok. She's been my rock now since my mum passed away, and then I ended up moving up here almost 2 years ago.
2: I've just been told that...

0: My wife, Rhiann, is fully aware of all those places, and she was nodding her head as you were saying the name. So I'm going to make this my final. I did interrupt your call there just to get that last little bit of information about the DMR. It's been great talking to you, and maybe hopefully we'll talk again once I've figured the DMR out, which will probably be, by your conversation, 5 years' time. That's lovely. Thanks very much for your time, and this is MM7, ONH saying 73s and going to the side.
1: My apologies, numbers, not seeing the call signs back, and I haven't got a pen at the moment because we're on UpNet, and looking at the dashboard now, I'm not getting no call signs, not coming back up, and I'll wish you 73s now, and all the best to you and your wife, and anybody else that's listening, I am now finally going to go make myself a cup of coffee, and then I'll be back.

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1: Sorry, the station calling were a bit crackly and I didn't quite catch the call. 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
0: Hi there, yeah, it's Mike 5, Mike Oscar Whiskey Mobile. Over, name is Steve.
1: Yeah, okay, yeah, fine. Yeah, I think we got you at that time. M5MOW Mobile, George 4 Delta Echo Echo. I'm just after some information. I was just listening to a station on 145225. And MB7 IPT came straight over the top.
0: I mean, I'm driving at the moment, but you could just type the call sign into Google if you've got such things, such modern things, and it should tell you the frequency it's supposed to be on. 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
1: 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Hello mate, hey Steve, I'm just about to drive off, but I hope you can hear me okay. 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
0: Yep, I got your keys. And yeah, thanks for the chat, and it was really nice. Yeah, just got to catch up with my work now, just see if you didn't stop talking, over.
1: I know what you mean. I'm just going to reverse out, mate. Give me about a minute to get out of here and then work my way back. I'll be back in a minute. I'll be back in 1 or 2 minutes, okay?
0: Okay, mate. I'm 5MOW Mobile, standing by.

0: 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For a test call, 2 Mike Zero Alpha India Victor.
1: 2M0 Alpha India Victor, this is Mike 5, Mike Oscar Whiskey Mobile, crystal clear, really good audio, obviously can't give you a signal report, but really, really good audio, very nice.
0: Yeah, this is 2 Mike Zero Alpha India Victor, Andrew in southwest Scotland. Yeah, I was on the my Ambi dongle, and somebody mentioned a program called Voxer DMR, which I'd never heard of, and I just set it up and realized that it does everything that my 100-pound dongle does. Well, on the DMR front, anyway. So I was just wondering, I'm not really getting, I'm getting a sort of minus 48 dBFS on the transmit here, but I'm not seeing any sort of needles or anything going up or down for receive or thing. Maybe I haven't set it up right, I don't know. Anyway, back to you, 2M0IV.
1: I don't really know anything about them, but yeah, for a digital signal, it's very little evidence of it being digital, to be honest. I don't normally like the sound of that, but you're very very, very crisp, clear signal, over.
0: Yeah, I don't usually use computers. It's just that my MMDVMs have both gone offline when I changed network recently, and I haven't got around to setting them back up again to get back on. I can get through DMR, YSF, Fusion, NDXD, P15, anything you like, really, through the network, All-Star. EchoLink, it's all linked up, but I should really get off my butt now that I'm much better and get it all set up again. So I've just been playing around trying different things on my computer. Never heard of Vox DMR. It's not even using the dongle that I've got plugged in. It's basically DMR on a PC, a Windows PC. And I think it does Linux and also I don't know if it does the Apple, but I'll have to have a look at that, because just something to have a play about with and see if it's working. But like I said, it's not using any vocoder chip or anything, because the light's not flashing on it. In fact, if I take it out, you've probably heard the little bing, it's still operating. So it's a pure PC to DMR. Very strange.
1: Well, it's certainly working, I guess. it's pretty good. I'm coming in for an EchoLink node in Welling Garden City in Hertfordshire. I'm coming in for MB7IWG and on UHF into the network. So, yeah, it's quite amazing, the whole thing. I mean, you know, I'm a little bit old school as far as radio is concerned, and so on and so forth. You know, I sort of heavily resisted the whole digital thing, particularly with the internet. I don't mind digital audio, but you know, the internet. But if it allows us to continue and to continue to communicate and learn, then fine. But Vox DMR, I shall keep that in mind. Over.
0: Recommended it. Don't know if my computer's going to work, to be honest, but somebody recommended it to me, so I thought I'd give it a go. Yeah, I've got an FT70 for Fusion, and I've got several DMR handsets as well as analog, which go into my EchoLink nodes, DMR nodes. Well, you name it, I've got a node for it, basically. But yeah, just interesting. There was another one I was mentioned to, QSO1, but they wanted a sign-up fee, and being Scottish and mean, I thought I'll try the free one first there.
1: Broke up a little bit at the end of that, but I don't know what networks we're going through to get to each other, so any one of those could be could have failed there. But no, sign up fee. Yeah, who does that? But yeah, very interesting. There's bound to be some catch somewhere along the line, but at the moment you're working just fine. I'm going to disappear. Mate, nice salute, bit of a brief chat. I just need to need a comfort break, I think. And Keith, G7 DMR, if you're still listening, I'll be back in about 5 minutes.

0: And so yes, sorry, name here is Steve, and I hope you're hope it all goes well for you, and I'll speak to you later. M5MOW mobile.
1: Yeah, Rolf, thanks for the call, and I'm being called on the other radio by my boy now, so I better answer him.
2: Johnny, you take care.
1: You're probably hearing in the background. 2M0AIV, just going back to standby and monitoring.
0: Yep, 7-3, mate.

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1: G4 MUV G6 ZDP. Good afternoon, Steve. I assume you got my email. Well, you must have done, because you're calling me. Hence, that's why I put in the email. It's come out really well. So all I need is your details, address details, please. Back to you.
0: Yeah, G6ZDP, G4MUV. It's okay, Kevin. We've just got back from Stratford upon Avon, and we'll popped out for a spot of lunch and a few things that Elaine needed. Just picked up your message. It's very deceptive, isn't it? I had a look at the photograph, and I was looking at the thickness of the foot. And oh gosh, that's thick, isn't it? But I'm just having a look at the model at the moment, and it's actually 3 millimeters. I mean, I don't know what the minimum you could get away with. I wouldn't have thought less than 2 millimeters thickness. I don't know. As I say, I don't know anything about 3D printing. So yes, looks very nice. Of course, you could change the height, i.e., the position of the board relative to the base. I think at the moment I've got about 5 millimeters. Well, it's about 7 millimeters. It's probably about 8 actually, to the centre line of the V, the slot. So there's more than enough clearance for the board if you've got stuff coming off the bottom of the board, but you could reduce the height of it and bring it down towards the base. Version 2 is slightly modified, in so much I put some rounded corners on the foot by where the slots are at the back, and where you transition from the vertical face to the horizontal face of the foot. I put a little fillet in there as well. But the more I'm reading about it, the more I'm realizing how complex it can become if you don't want to break the model. It's so easy to break the model. So yes, your initial design may work, but if you don't design it correctly, if you're trying to modify it, you'll break the model, and then it's a headache to try and fix it. Back to you, Kevin, from G4MUV.
1: G6ZDP, returning. Yeah, I had the vernier in my hand while you were talking, and I'm just measuring it at the moment. So I've got a dog barking right by my ear. Yeah, it's the base is 3 millimeters. The base is 3 millimeters. Well, you know the dimensions because obviously you've drawn it or made it up on the drawing, and you know all the dimensions. I'm just looking at the length. Yeah, well, 25.26, but I probably haven't zeroed it on the vernier. I mean, there's other ways of seeing the cat, isn't there? It's solid, absolutely solid. I suppose you could do loads of things with it. Where the back plate is, where you got your little V slot in, you can actually make that as two separate items and put an adjustment so you could slide it up and down. I mean, there's loads of ways of doing it. What else is I going to mention? I've forgotten. No, I I mean, it is well made. It's come out absolutely solid. The first one I'd done, it didn't print properly, but that's because I didn't calibrate it. I didn't calibrate the machine or the 3D printer. I forgot to do the calibration on it, and it sort of lifted it off a little bit. But are you happy with it? Back to you.
0: G4M UV. Well, I think it's a proof of concept, which is really what it was all about. As I say, probably over-engineered in terms of the thickness of the base. The dimension of, to the V is actually 2 millimeters. But I don't think you'd really want to reduce the thickness anymore. But the base you could probably reduce to 2 millimeters, I would have thought. Of course, that would save a little bit on material. but as you say, there's a lot of ways to skin a cat, aren't there? And you could do it in two pieces. So the vertical section, you could put a slot in there, and the where the V is, that could be a separate piece. So you would end up with an assembly, basically, of two pieces, and then use the slots to adjust it. But whether in reality you need to go

0: that sort of length. I don't know. I mean, as I say, the 25 millimetres in length, that was just an arbitrary figure, but obviously that could be adjusted to suit the length of the circuit board or anything else you wanted to mount for that matter. As I say, I put the slots in to just give you that horizontal latitude, so you could clamp up the circuit board or whatever. Really, I suppose you could use it for multiple applications, Kevin. Well, you've got the drawing there, so if you want to have a play with FreeCAD, you know, the world's your oyster, as it were. Now, since you've got the 3D printer as well, it could open up a whole new world for you. There you go. But yes, it does look very nice. Very pleased. As I say, I'll send you version 2, but that was really, I can't remember the technical term they call these fillets and things. I think they call them dressing up. So they're just niceties, nice to have sort of thing. But that's... design is to actually put a sketch onto a face. But by doing that, you introduce problems further down the line, so it's not recommended. So from what I've been reading is you basically use datum planes. So you move, you create a datum plane relative to the XYZ coordinate. So you have an offset from 0, 0 to wherever, and you create the sketch on the datum plane. But it's I'm still getting my head, to be honest, Kevin. You use things called expressions or and formulas and things, and yeah, I'm still trying to get my head around it. Back to you, G4MUV.
1: G6NDP return. Yeah, you did time out, but I think someone put you back in into the system. So thank you, whoever done that. Yeah, well, if you've got another version, I'll give you the option. You can email that to me. I can print that off and then give you both of the options. Option number one, which I've printed, and option number two. I'll leave that entirely up to your good self, Steve. I'm quite happy to 3D print it, and it won't break the bank. All of about 16 pence of it now cost to print that, plus my electricity bill, which I think was about £1,000. But no, if you want another one printed as the next version, just email it to me, and then I can get both of them back to your good self. So I'll leave that entirely up to you. But if you want this one only, then I can post that to you. But if you want two, one of the new type, let me know. I'll 3D print it and then get that to you. So you've got two to play around with. I've had a look at the FreeCAD, but I haven't played around with it. And I haven't played around with your STL file either, or your actual drawing, the sketch, should I say. I believe you can modify STL files. I did read something about it, but I haven't actually gone into it. Back to you, Steve.
0: G6ZDP, G4MUV. Yeah. Oh, gosh, I haven't heard Les on for a while, but I know he's... I think he's been busy printing stuff. I don't know whether he's actually been designing anything or just printing what STL files. I don't know. But stuff. I don't know whether he's actually been designing anything or just printing what STL files. I don't know.

0: One of the problems I found was if I changed the length of the extrusion, one of the slots would actually come offset in relation to the first one. It was really weird, and this is where you can fall into the trap. So as I say, they recommend you don't actually create a sketch on a face, direct onto a face. You use a datum plane, and then you use parameters to actually drive the dimensions. So as I say, version two is you could end up, well, I could end up with problems having to try and fix it if I change the length. I mean, that was the whole purpose, really, to be able to change the length relative to the size, to the size of your circuit board. It will work as long as you don't modify it. But of course, at the end of the day, you really want to be flexible. And you, I think you used the term, didn't you, the other day? Iterations. And you start off with a fact packet sketch, and then you go through version one, and you go through version two, until you come up with something that you're happy with. But there you go. No, I'm quite happy with this version. I don't want you to waste material there, Kevin. As I say, really, it was just proof of concept.
1: Just check I've got it. G6ZDP returning. Yeah, you timed out again, Steve. I quite understand that, and the iterations as well. That's the only thing, and I've come across that many a time on the PCB layouts. That's because it's failed on the standard tests that we had to put them through. Well, we didn't. Another company had to do all the tests, and they were saying, no, it failed this, it failed that, so back to the drawing board, relay the tracks out, oh, blah, blah, blah. It was unbelievable. And I think when I was doing PCBs, some failed because of the design side, and I think we were up to six at one time, six changes, iterations, etc. But we got there in the end. That's another story on PCBs. I've been playing. I haven't played around with FreeCAD, which I must get round to doing a bit more. But I'll probably get an idea from what you've done, and then start from there. But I've just designed a toothbrush holder with a little drawer that Heather can put all adapter bits in for a new electronic toothbrush. And I've done that in Tinkercad. But maybe when I get understanding the FreeCAD, I'll have a play around more with that. There's also Design Spark as well, which is RS components. So I don't know if you want to look at that one, and it's free to use, but the mechanical version. Back to you, Steve, before I time out G6 and ZDP.
0: Yeah, G4MEV, I'm trying not to time out. I think I'm going to stick with the FreeCAD. I did have the AutoCAD 360, but that's now expired, so I don't use this. So, but I'm getting a better understanding of the FreeCAD now. It's doing it the right way, constructing it in the right way. That's the hard bit. I'm quite happy with the version you've got there, and

0: I'm thinking from a personal application point of view, I've got one of the Heltec MeshCore boards. It's in a box. It's one of the repeater nodes, but it's in its original case that it came in, so it's not ideal. So it's a case within a larger case with an external antenna on it. So I'm thinking to myself, I could apply it to that, and then I can take it out of the original case that it came in and just mount that with some nylon screws or something in the bigger box. It's let me just take a pause. G4MUV. Yeah, the box I've actually got it in is a Ferrero Rocher box. You know, the chocolates made absolutely fantastic boxes, and it's quite a hard plastic, so it was ideal for mounting the MeshCore node in it. But as I say, I could eliminate the original case that they came in, and then just mount it direct into the Ferrero Rocher box. That's a difficult word to say when you're sober, Kevin. So I could. Don't print anything else off at the moment, Kevin. I'll have a look at the Heltec board and see what the length is, and then maybe request a couple. And then maybe go for version 2. Kevin from G4MUV.
1: G6NDP returning. Okay, well, I'll leave it up to you, whichever route you want to take for the MeshCore side. I mean, if you design something and it's something that I like, and I can do one for myself, because I got I've got the MeshCore board, but it depends which one you're doing it for on the box, etc. But now I've got the 3D printer. I mean, my wife said to me this morning, "Are you happy with your printer?" And I said, "Well, yeah, look at what I've just printed." And that's not only what you've given me. I've just printed off a Raspberry Pi box, which is a lot better, because it holds the SA818 RF module, which is all mounted on a PC board. So I've hand-soldered all that SMD components onto a PCB board, and then it's all mounted in this new box. But I said to her, "I absolutely love it." So she said, "Would you please that we all club together and got you the printer for your 70th birthday?" And the answer was yes. And also, I was printing this off, and I said, "Look how tiny that is," and it's printed that and being your thing. But I mean, as I said, I could either get this back to you or wait until you've give me the model to print, and then I'll do that as well. So you've only got to let me know, and if it doesn't cost anything or pennies, then you know, it won't cost you anything. As I said to you, I'm quite happy to do it and help you out. All right, I'm going to make this my final, because I'm in a bit of a 2-8 here with reels of filament and bits and pieces, and I suppose I ought to really get tidied up. But thanks for the shout, Steve, and let me know what you want me to do in getting this back to you, or hanging on it until you give me the next one to print. G4MUV, G6ZDP.
0: G6ZDP, G4MUV. Yes, okay, Kevin. Well, I think since this will be my first ever design that's ever been printed, I think for prosperity, I'd like to put that on display somewhere, because this is my introduction to 3D modelling printing. it'll be the first first of many, maybe. So I think from a prosperity point of view, I certainly like the one you've already designed. But however, on at the same time, if you don't mind, I will send you version 2, which I'd say gives you a couple of fillets on it, rounded corners. I'll let you have a little play with that, and if you want to print that off, that would be lovely. And then anything there, Kevin, obviously I'll give you something towards the or whatever it costs you to do, because I'm really appreciate what you've done. So and I'll give you my details on the next email, Kevin. Anyway, I'll let you get off there. Just sort of give you a quick call, and yes, I'm over the moon from G4MUV.
1: G6NDP attorney. Yeah, no, it's not a problem, Steve. I was more than happy to do it for you. I mean, I got the printer. You've done the design, and I'd probably end up using that anyway, or printing another one off. It's all in memory, even though it's on my USB stick, because I had to slice it and then just transfer it onto the memory stick, and then I plugged the memory stick into the 3D printer. I can do it wirelessly, but I didn't want to do that because the internet, if something drops out, then, you know, the print stops, blah, blah, blah. So I always transfer it onto the USB stick. But no, I'll wait for you via email on the next one. I'll print that off. I mean, the cost is nothing at all. It's 16 pence to print that. And the time, I think, what did I put? I can't remember. No. Something like 16 odd minutes. But there you go. Not to worry. I don't mind helping you out. I'm not doing it for everyone. But I'm more than happy to do it for you. And I like helping people. I very much like helping people out where and when I can. Okay, Steve, my best send free, and thanks for the shout, and let me know via email on the next bit, and then we'll go from there. G6NDP, starting with G4MUV, send free, Steve.
0: G4MUV for a final. Yes, Kevin. Well, as I say, 3D modelling is not really my forte. I'm more used to circuit design, and dealing with electrical components, relays, contactors, that sort of business, and so all the circuits of the design were intelligent circuits. So, but. It's totally different to what we're doing here, HI. we're moving from electrical engineering to mechanical engineering, HI, which is, to all intents and purposes, somebody else's domain, as it were. Anyway, all the best for now, Kevin. We'll talk to you soon. G4MUV clear.
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1: G6NDP for a final. Yeah, acknowledge you there, Mike. Just hang around for a moment, and I'll give a final to Steve, and then I'll pull you in. Yeah, I'm PCB man anyway, and electronics design development, blah blah blah. And I love doing PCB layouts, and I've done a few of those over the years. 7-3, and I'll put it over to Mike. M0. I've forgotten your call sign, but I do remember it. Over to you, I think it's Mike, and G6ZDP, Kev.
2: Yeah, G6ZDP, M0, X-ray, Oscar, Charlie, Mike in Wigan. Kev, I'm just demonstrating amateur radio. There's a gent

0: gentleman at the side of me was asking what sort of distances we get. Whereabouts are you, Kev?
1: M0XOCG6ZDP. Yeah, for the gentleman who's listening with you, I'm located in Billingshurst in West Sussex. So I'm probably, if you're in the Manchester area, which I know reasonably well, Manchester, because my relations are up there, I would say you're about 200 miles from me. Back to you, 26ZDP. And I've got the name right, haven't I? It's Mike, if I remember rightly.
0: Yeah, G6ZDP, M0XOC. Well, thanks for that, Kevin. I'll not hold it with you because I'm talking to this gentleman, but I'll let you carry on there. But he heard that very clearly as West Sussex.
1: G6ZDP, returning. Yeah, and Steve, who I was talking to, I think he's in the Manchester area, so he's not all that far away from you. But, roughly about 200 miles as a crow flies, I would say, at a guess. And I'm not far from Gatwick Airport, probably about 20 miles from Gatwick as it goes. Okay, I'm going to sign because I got 3D printing stuff all over the shack, and I want to get tidied up and all the stuff put away. But thanks for the shout. 73G6ZDP.
0: Yeah, thanks a lot, Kevin. M0XOC. Take care. Bye-bye.
1: Yeah, bye, Mike. 73G6ZDP. Thanks for the use of
2: north of Melbourne in Australia receiving you also. Have a good day.

0: Mike 1 November India Sierra. Mike 1 November India Sierra. Just checking home net to the radio report, please.
1: India Sierra November. I think Mike 1 India Sierra November. VK5 Alpha Charlie X-ray. VK5 ACX. Your audio's pretty low. It's quite readable, but it's very, very low. And then this way is marked back in the Kilo Echo. Back to you.
0: Wow, VK station. Thank you very, very much. Cheers to VK station. The call sign is Mike 1, November, India, Sierra. If you write it down quickly, it just looks like the word minis. If you write it quickly, the name here is Brian. I'm just using a tiny little Baofeng UV5R, just sitting upstairs, and I'm getting into my local repeater, Golf Bravo 3 Papa Tango. The name here is Brian, QTH, Liverpool, North West England, over.
1: On November, India, Sierra, Victor Kilo 5, Alpha, Charlie X-ray. Excuse me. G'day Brian, the name is where it's Mike, Mike India, Kilo Echo. About 20 kilometres south of the city of Adelaide. Local time is 23:25, give or take. And I was just about to switch the ID 51 off when I heard you call, getting ready to call it a day for today. Coming in through the D-Star Gateway and running an ID 51, as I said, plus a hotspot. Back to you, Brian.
0: Mike 1 November India Sierra, returning to VK5 Alpha Charlie X-ray Mike. Oh, nice one, Michael. Thank you for staying up that little bit later, just for the radio report. It's a while since I've been on this, so quite a nice one to put in. I do actually keep a paper logbook still, so I will make sure that goes in there. Yeah, it's just a little about thing. I've had it about 5 years, I'm going to guess. And it literally, it was just sitting on a bedside table. Thought, I'm just going to pick that up and give a shout. So thank you very much. Weather over here, it's dropped down to about 20 degrees. We had a heat wave last week, apparently, which will be nothing to you. And we're supposed to be getting another one in about 10 days. We'll go back up to about 40 again. I think we hit 37 where I live. The place is called Crosby. Charlie Radio, Oscar Sierra, Bravo Yankee. Crosby, 6 miles north of Liverpool, over.
1: Hi, we're in the Sierra. Victor Kilo 5, Alpha Charlie X-ray. No worries, Brian, yep, nice. I know the names. Probably pick the accent. I'm from the Greater Manchester area, originally. Retired this way. That's why I'm up at this hour of the night. But just been watching the TV. And regarding the temperatures, Brian, I've got about 3 layers of fleece on here. And the reverse cycle air conditioner is blowing heat into the room. So I've got the heating on here. And it's pretty damn cold inside, I can assure you. You wouldn't want to be walking half a mile to catch a bus at this time. You'd certainly feel that cold. The icy wind coming up from Antarctica is cold, very cold. But that's the way it goes over here. If it comes from the south, we freeze. If it comes from the north, we cook as the hot air comes off the desert. And, yeah, it's been a while since I was last in Liverpool. I'm trying to think. 1970 would have been the last time I was in Liverpool. I rode my motorbike over there. I got lost. And I found myself going into this great big tunnel. You can obviously guess where I ended up. I didn't know where I was going. Back to you, Brian.
0: Mike 1, no.

0: Number India Sierra, 10 and 2, VK5 Alpha Charlie X-ray. Yeah, you were going to the dark side, Mike. You were going to the dark side, and we'll say no more on that one. Right, look, I've made up to got this contact now, but I've just looked out. The mother-in-law just brought the two dogs in from a dog walk. I need to go down there now and get the kettle on for her. I said I'd make her, have her a drink ready, and instead I came upstairs. So, Mike, I wish you all the best. Maybe we'll catch you another day, and I'll try and get you a bit earlier. But I always try and get on here on this GB3 Papa Tango repeater. I'll give it to you for a final, Mike, and then I've got to go clear over.
1: No way. The dog over there on the other chair is giving me long, dirty looks, which means he's telling me it's way past his bedtime. So I'm off and running. Call it another day. Oh, by the way, it's not only cold outside, it's wet. It's been throwing it down all afternoon as well. So it's cold, wet and horrible here. So I'll say 73. It's nice talking to you. And I'll call it a day. And probably while I'm switching off the MMDVM hotspot, I'll probably put my Baofeng back together again. It's in bits next to the hotspot. I use the ID51 when I'm on D-Star, but I use the Baofeng for other purposes. 73's Brian. Mike 1, November, India, Sierra. DK5ACX, 73's.
0: Okay, Mike, 73's. M1, NAS, clearing the repeater. Thank you.

0: K5ACX, M0XOC, if you're still there.
1: SOC, Victor Kilo 5, Alpha, Charlie X-ray. Yes, you just about caught me. And there's Mike Mac in the Kilo Echo. Back to you.
0: Hello, Mike. I believe you're in Adelaide. I was listening to you talking to the other gentleman. Hey, name's also Mike. We're located in Wigan, Northwest UK. I know I heard you telling him that you're from the UK originally. Back to you.
1: Originally from the Greater Manchester area, although when I was there, it was called Lancashire, the bit that I lived in, between Bury and Rochdale, which is about 5 miles or so outside of Manchester. But Greater Manchester encompasses a whole bunch of townships that were originally listed as being in Lancashire. So they're no longer in Lancashire, they're in Greater Manchester. And it's been a while. The last time I was there was 1983, which was a long time ago. Feels like forever. Back to you, Mike.
0: I won't hold it with you, Mike, because I know you said you were going. Just, I'm curious, what time is it over in Australia at the moment?
1: I don't mind for me. I'm okay. It's just 23:31. I'll have to wait while the screen lights up on my ID 51 so I can see the digital time. Yeah, it's just after 11:30 there, Mike. Back to you.
0: M0XOC. Yeah, I've got a gentleman outside listening to you, and he said, we're just wondering how come you're at 11:30. We thought it was a bit further ahead than that, but, yeah, I mean, we're in summertime, aren't we, so that's probably why.
1: So once we have the clocks, it changes dramatically, because you go one way and we go the other way, and the time difference, we're 9.5 hours GMT ahead, 8.5 hours GMT, sorry, 8.5 we're 8.5 with your BST at the moments, yeah, I think. But then when we have the clocks in October, is it October? Yeah. The first week in October, it goes to 10.5 hours difference. So, yeah, it's a sudden jump one way, and then another jump the other way. Back to you.
0: Okay, Mike, yeah. Anyway, listen, I'll let you go. We'll let you put some more calls out, Mike, and I'm sure you want to probably natter to somebody else. But I wish you best regards. And, yeah, you might want to go to bed. M0XOC in Wigan.
1: No, I'm going to call it a day. I've got my dog giving me dirty looks. He wants to go to bed. He's had enough. And my pet bird has gone to bed already. He's cleared off somewhere. Maybe we'll find out where he is. So I'll say 73. It's nice talking to you. And we'll catch up with you. There we go. Dog's complaining. I'll catch up with you another day. M0XOC. Have you got 5ACX. 73s.
0: I can hear that dog of yours, Mike. I wonder what his call sign is. 73, mate. Take care. M0XOC. Bye-bye.

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1: 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You're coming too loud. Your mic gain is probably too high for some reason.

0: 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I'd say your modulation needs to turn down a little bit more.
1: Okay, I'll turn it down a bit more. See how we go.

0: And will Zero Carousel, is the radio track a bit better now on the audio?
1: Yeah, didn't really understand a word. It's not as loud as distorted, but I didn't understand what you were saying. M7 News UK. Whatever you did now, it's really low. I can't even hear you now. I could hear you before, but it was distorted.

0: Yeah, M0KSL. Yeah, I've turned it down a bit more after using a mobile phone, a Samsung. So I don't know if that's got anything to do with it. Okay, so if you can let me know, that would be really good. M0KSL, standing by.
1: M7UUK, it was on a quiet site. I had understood a bit of what you said. Sound about a Samsung phone. I'd say whatever it is needs to go up a little bit more, but it's still distorted. But it needs to go up a bit louder.
0: Yeah, I'm out by the swimming pool. I'm quite quiet. Maybe it's a bit better now, speaking a bit louder.

0: Yeah, that was a little bit louder. You're more understandable that time. Maybe put it up a notch a bit more, maybe.
1: Yeah, I'm running on an app, Echolink app, so I'm coming through that, so I don't know if that's got anything to do with it. I mean, it could be the Wi-Fi here as well. Anyway, I'm just trying it out, seeing if it works over here. It obviously does. The only thing, I can't get connected. I've got a hotspot, an open slot 3, which I'm having difficulty connecting. I forgot to put, I had a new router and password, and I didn't reconfigure it well before I went away. I don't know if that's got anything to do with it. I don't know if you would know. N0KSL, waiting for your reply.
0: M7UK, that was fine. I just turned my volume up a little bit more, and that was the best you've been. I'd leave it exactly where you are.

Okay, thanks. We'll do. I'll leave it where it is. I'm just standing by on the network. Okay, thanks. We'll do. I'll leave it where it is. I'm just standing by on the network.

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1: 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This is Mike 7 Fox November Romeo, Richard in Liverpool. Yeah, you're absolutely fine. 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

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Absolutely brilliant.

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1: 20 Charlie Delta X-ray.
0: Your volume up, Paul. You can hear it.
1: Okay, Jay, just go again with the audio report. You were so loud.

0: didn't get what you said. Say again. G0CDX.
1: I said turn your volume up. A couple of stations now, myself and somebody else has given the audio report, but you didn't respond. GHMAI.
0: Yeah, okay, GHMAI, I can hear you now, G0CDX. I didn't hear the other stations that responded, but thank you very much. Jay was bang on. I'd had the audio, the volume down. Just had a few connection problems as well, Jay, which I've now sorted. Just wanted to get a quick radio report. Got the cameras up, security cameras, and took the old ones down. And I think they're going to end up in the bin because I had to cut the cables on one of them. But they still work, so maybe I should maybe give them away or something. I don't know. We'll think about that one. Anyway, how are you, Jay? G0CDX.
1: I'm okay, Paul. Just been on to Pete on Mr. Zello. Funny enough, but that's another story. I'd better not talk about it. I'll get upset and start swearing or something. Yeah, so yeah, not done much though, to be honest with you. Just chillaxing, I suppose, and enjoying the coolness. That's the best thing. Okay, on the cameras there. What are you in the mansion or something? What's going on there? Are you a millionaire with a mansion? Anyway, yeah, your audio's cracking, by the way. It's lovely, jubbly, best I've heard you for a while. You know, you don't sound like a Dalek at all. Over.
0: Okay, Jay. Well, that's because you've got a good connection. And I've just had fiber put in, so the voice over internet protocol is going to be good. And that's the reason why I had to change the security cameras, because of the new Wi-Fi was too quick for the old cameras. They had old technology. They've been up about 8 years, so we needed to just upgrade our cameras. The new ones we got are really good. They track people as they walk in, you know, and zoom in on them and all that. It's really clever stuff. Got them up. And no, I'm not a millionaire. I'd like to be two bob behind you. The amount of money that you spend on a weekly basis, you must be a millionaire. Back to you, G0CDX.
1: Okay, Paul, I'm going to come back on to it. I'm considerably more richer than you. Good old Harry Enfield. Anyway, so I'll leave a pause. See if the other station that was giving you a report is still online there. And thanks for the info. I've been busy, haven't you? Very, very busy. Yes, I've got a webcam. It's the best one I've got. To be honest with you, you don't record anything. I'm just a nosy neighbour, you know, just looking out onto the street from the bay window. So, back to you, Paul. I'll make this a final. Don't want to hog the hognet. But with a pause for the station. We're getting to the report as well. Jake and Eli.
0: Yeah, okay, John, I left a pause there just in case anyone wanted to jump in there. Yeah, I mean, with the security cameras, they're more about a deterrent. You know, when people come around and, the security camera light comes on and then they look up at the camera and it's facing them, you know, they know that you've got security. So it's just, an added, but we've got an alarm as well. You've got to have these sorts of bits and pieces. is these days. Not that we live in an high-risk area or anything, but, you know, you never know, mate. I think the worst thing that can happen to you is, which we've had happen, we got burgled once when we was in bed, and they stole Denise's BMW off the drive. It's the worst thing that can happen to you. Lucky enough, we were in the process of moving house, so we didn't have to sleep too many more nights in that house where we'd been burgled whilst we were asleep. So we're all very security conscious now, Jay. All right, mate, I'll let you go. Have a good afternoon, and good to link up with you and maybe catch you on 7144. But I think, you'll say you come on in the morning saying you're monitoring it. But if there's no propagation, nobody's going to get in contact with you, Jay. So I think you're better off to tell us that you're monitoring it when you know there's propagation there. 7-3 for now, Jay. G0CDX.
1: Stirred up a hornet's nest. I'll leave that one for next time. We'll continue. I won't forget. We'll continue with that one. And, well, I tell you what. I do lock my doors now all the time. Hardly ever leave them open, you know. And I tell you what, probably what goes on, isn't it, with the heat where people are leaving the doors open. I don't want to get raped at 77 years old. Thank you very much. Cheers, Paul.
0: Yeah, you already think that people are coming in stealing your wine, Jay. But I'm sure you didn't know. It's very unlikely you get raped. Very unlikely. 7-3.
1: Cheers, Paul. We live in out, don't we? 7-3.
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1: 7 Golf Whiskey Echo, coming back to you there.
0: Yeah, good afternoon. My name this side is Robert. I'm out on foot in St. Leitz. Back to you.
1: Roger that, Robert. You've got David this end up on Ashurst Beacon. Ashurst Beacon in Lancashire.
0: Yeah, okay. Hopefully my signal in is okay. I'm coming through a gateway. I'm on a handheld. The gateway's it's probably only about a mile away, actually, but I'm going downhill away from it. So let me know if it starts to drop out. So I'm just on a walk, an afternoon walk. Been sat at work all day in front of a screen. So it's nice to get out in the field. So back to you.
1: Roger that there, Robert, having a walk. Well, I've been in most of the day, and I thought I'd just come out to our Ashurst Beacon and have a play with the radio for a few hours. There's not been a lot happening during the day. So, yeah, come up here. You're coming out absolutely fantastic. I think you're coming in through G3PT.
0: Did you say you're on GB3PT? I'm coming through a 2 metre DMR gateway this side. I might actually just switch over. I should be in range of FM. Stand by, I'm just going to switch frequency.

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1: Golf Whiskey Echo, coming back to you there, Robert. Yes, your signal's a little bit lower, but your audio's just the same, mate. So that's all well and good with me.
0: Yeah, this one's on 77s. They're actually on the same aerial, but I guess DMR just hides the you know, the signal loss a little bit better, doesn't it? But yeah, I'm running 5 watts into the repeater. So yeah, I wonder. I think you said you're out. Are you on foot, or what are you up to? Back to you.
1: Static mobile at the minute. I wish I could do a lot of walking. I'd go all over the place if I could, but problem with one of the old legs, I've had it totally reconstructed, so I can't walk that far. So yeah, just come out, mag mount on the car, put the kettle on, made a brew, had a couple of Eccles cakes, so I'm set up now for a good few hours, mate. Back to you.
0: Yeah, it sounds like a good plan to me. I guess it's probably a bit more enjoyable now. It's not so warm. I don't know what it's like where you are. It's about, I think it's probably mid-20s here. But there's some cloud cover, so it's not as hot as it was earlier today. I do find walking in the sun a bit less enjoyable than, unless it's cold. Don't mind it when it's, you know, like a crisp winter's day in the sun. That's quite nice. Back to you.
1: To that there, Robert. I came up here, it would be Saturday afternoon, early evening. The sun had been up all day, it was baking, absolutely baking. I got up here and I have a tree that I parked next to, and the wind was just coming through the breeze, a nice breeze through the tree, keeping me really well and cool, and there was a bit of a shindig going on, the big, what they call the kite field up here. People come up here and they, you know, they get together, might be 20-30 people having a bit of a party, you know. So back to you there.

0: Yeah, nice stuff. I think the weather makes people a bit more energetic, doesn't it? Well, until it gets too warm. But I think we're in for another heat wave here next week. So I have to look out for that one. I work from home quite a lot, and it was unbearable those days when it was, you know, like whatever it was, 37 degrees. Because I work with, you know, computers, and I actually work in a shed, and it's quite well insulated. But once it gets hot, it just holds on to the heat, becomes an oven. So if we keep getting these heat waves, I'll have to work out where else I can work. I'll probably have to find somewhere in the house. I had like an 18-inch floor fan just pointing right at me, but it was just like a hairdryer. Wasn't really doing anything. Back to you.
1: Due to that, my son's a farmer. He does turf farming. He grows turf. So this last week they've been cutting the hay, and I think he's done something like 40, 50 acres of hay. So they were as happy as Larry last week because they got it in, but they've still got another 20 acres to cut, apparently. So I think he's looking at the weather very carefully. Back to you.
0: Yeah, funny you should mention that. The field I'm in now, they've pretty much, well, they've harvested, I guess, half of it, the hay. I have no idea how big an acre is, but yeah, they're about halfway through it, by the looks of it. I used to live in in a town. I was a townie. I've not really been in the countryside all that long. So there's a lot of stuff that I look at. I don't really know what it is. There's some crop growing here. I just had to go on Google Images, whatever it is, to ask Google what it is that's growing, and it said it's broad beans. Apparently, I don't know when they're going to get harvested, but yeah, I'm sure they've grown something different here last year. I guess they rotate, but yeah, I still have no idea what I'm looking at. Without the internet, I'd have no idea. But back to you.
1: Okay, yeah, they do rotate one year. You know, year to year they do rotate, put different stuff on. Obviously, that's the way they're growing. The offcuts on that and everything will fertilise the ground for next year, maybe for growing corn and things like that. You know, natural fertiliser back in the ground. They all have different bits and pieces, so they don't, you know, save money on fertiliser, really. Back to you.
0: Yeah, I mean, a lot of this crop that I'm looking at is like, well, it's turned like black. It looks a bit dead to me. I don't know if it's just the weather has upset it, because the ground is as hard as concrete. It doesn't look like it's been watered. But yeah, it's all turned like black and withered. So maybe they just use it for fodder or something, I don't know. But you wouldn't want to be selling that to the supermarket by the looks of it. But yeah, no, it's nice to walk around here, because it's a farmer's field, but obviously, you know, it's a right of way. So I just walk in like the tyre track marks of the tractor. But you very rarely see anyone over here. I mean, we're quite close to a big town, St Neots. You occasionally see like a dog walker or a jogger, but you can walk for miles and see hardly anyone. It's quite nice. Back to you.
1: On that one, where I am at the minute, like I say, it's the kite playing field that I'm looking onto, but there must be 20-25 cars in the car park, and half of them will be dog walkers that have gone walking off the other way through the woods. There, back to you.
0: Yeah, since I've moved here, it's nice to have the greenery. It really does make a difference. We've got, through the centre of the town, there's like a green corridor. It's a floodplain, so I think they're quite unlikely to build on it. I mean, we've only been here 18 months, and we've seen it under about 4 foot of water at least once. But it's just quite nice, because all year round, you've just got like a big kind of green bit in the middle. It doesn't feel too, you know, like you go to some towns, it just feels like, but it's just quite nice, because all year round you've just got like a big kind of green bit in the middle. It doesn't feel too, you know, like you go to some towns.

0: thanking the operators of the repeater there, and I'll catch you again sometime, Robert. I have heard your voice before, so yeah, I'll catch you again. So 7-3 from Dave in Skem, Mike 7 Golf Whisky Echo.
1: M7 GWE, yeah, G4ZWH, yeah, okay. Well, I'll listen out for you again. But yeah, you enjoy that green space you got there, and I'll catch you again. 7-3.

0: WH, wonder if you're still there. G3UDA, Golf 3 Uniform, Delta Alpha.
1: G3UDA, yeah, go ahead. G4ZWH, hand portable, I guess.
0: Okay, a very good afternoon to you there, or good evening, really. Name here is Ken, Kilo Echo Norway. I'm located in Shrewsbury, in Shropshire. Shrewsbury, Shropshire. Go ahead.
1: Yeah, okay, Ken, yeah, good afternoon. Not sure if I said it, the name this side, Robert. We've also got, and I've got the call sign already. But I was just about to clear, actually. I'm just about to walk into the town. Well, I will be in a couple of minutes. So I'll say hello and goodbye, G4ZWH.
0: We won't hold you up from shopping or whatever you have to do there. Good to realise this rig still works, as it were. So wish you 73, and I think it was Mike's

0: You seem to cut out there, but yeah, it's Dave on the GP3PT. I've forgotten the call sign. When I'm at home, I can write it down, but out mobile, terrible. Anyway, 7-3.
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1: G0OMK, cooking in the kitchen. GD5MUP, reheating ingredients with a cold beer in his hand. How are you, Dave? Been a while.
0: I'm good, thanks, Mark. I don't know why I said cooking in the kitchen. You really wouldn't expect me to be cooking in the lounge, would you? Or in the bedroom or the bathroom. I could be in the garden doing a barbecue, but yeah, just doing a chicken Caesar salad. So I'm prepping up, and I've got some chicken, which is steaming at the moment. I'm doing steamed chicken.
1: Oh, very nice. It's the sort of season for salads, isn't it? Hope it's not too stifling where you are. It's about 16 degrees here, going on 17 on the tropical Isle of Man. We've been back since this morning, been over in Germany for a couple of days, and it was absolutely scorchio over there. Temperatures topped out at 39.5 that I personally witnessed, and I'm discovered that I'm really not built for it anymore. It was just absolutely awful. So salads have featured quite a bit, as has Vietnamese street food, bizarrely. But anyway, all's good in the hood, mate. All's good. Anything new on your side? Are you you're here for the summer? Are you off somewhere, Dave? Back to you.
0: Let's go to street food. Oh, you can't beat street food, can you? cooking in the gutter. Not really, but oh yeah, I like that kind of Asian. Any kind of Asian food is good for my appetite, and the smells are just wow. You can't turn it down, can you? You just go, oh, what's that? I can smell. It's that. Oh, I'll have some of that then, because it smells so nice. Yeah, okay.

0: temperatures in Germany. Kev's been keeping us up to date. It's been rather nasty over there. Same here, of course. Down in Kent, we had 39 degrees as a top. I'm not quite sure whether or not it cracked the 40 anywhere in the UK, but certainly in France it did, and they were all melting over there. I'm going to mention something else you mentioned. Are we going away? We're not sure yet, actually, to be honest. Waiting for probably September time anyway, which is good for the temperature-wise when we go abroad. We normally go May and September, so it's going to be September anyway, but we got a little while yet before we decide where we're going to go. But with the Trump administration and all that old malarkey going on, you don't know what's happening. You don't know what price-wise, whether or not they're going to run out of jet fuel, if price is going to go up, there's going to be any delays or any cancellations or whatever. So we're just kind of holding tight on that. But we will go away sometime in September. I'm not quite sure where yet, Mark. Over.
1: I think September for me personally has always been the south of France. That sounds rather glorious, but it's not really. It's just because motorbikers love France because the roads are amazing. The locals have grown up with powered two-wheelers since they were 16, and it's just paradise on earth. So we've always gone across once the kids are back at school, sort of first end of the first week in September is the sweet spot. Still a fair few places open, but it's gone quiet sort of thing, and you've still got the weather, of course. So that's kind of like carried on into a family holiday, which we're doing this year. We're going to go down to Provence, get the extended family together there, and I think we're hiring a villa or something, a couple of miles in from the coast, nothing ridiculous, but just going to go and enjoy Provence for a little bit. Hopefully it'll be a little bit cooler as well by then. I've got a friend down near, where is he now? I'm not sure. I think he's just north of the Vendée region on the western coast there. And he reckons that people with pads down in Bordeaux, they're all selling up. They're selling up going somewhere else because it's unmanageable in the summer. It's just getting too hot. It regularly tops out above 40. And that's just, well, it's not nice, is it? Like you say, a little bit too much. Quick pip, hang on. Sorry, not going to waffle on too long. Nikki's on her way back. She's just collected the horses from the horsey holiday home where they've been pampered. And she's going to bowl in the door in a minute. She's going to want her nose bag. So we've got some pies left over from TT. I'm going to reheat those. They're absolutely fantastic. Made by three fellas from Belfast. Or should that be three fellas? I'm not entirely sure. Can't do an accent, as you know. So we're having mystery pies with different toppings on. There is a key to looking up what the topping denominates the pie, but I don't know what that is, so it could be any old thing. But they're always good. What else was I going to say? Oh, yeah, food, the street food. Do you know what? I've been doing a fair bit of travelling, like Southeast Asia and all that. I'm in a little bit in two minds. I think part of me wants to say you should always eat where the locals eat, even if it's the little stalls and everything else. And then part of me still respects the adage of that maybe our immune systems haven't quite evolved like the locals have, and you need to stay clear of some of the things. I don't know. Where do you sit on that one, Dave?
0: Where the locals eat. I can't think of anything better, to be honest with you. But then again, for instance, you go to, let's keep it UK for a quick one. Brick Lane, where all the curry houses are. Not saying where the locals eat, but the definition of, it's so popular between anybody who's around the area living or anybody who wants to venture into Brick Lane. And then, of course, you got Chinatown, just outside of Soho. Well, actually, I think it's in Soho, part of Soho, isn't it, Chinatown? You go to a Chinese restaurant, for instance, where all the Chinese people are eating. I'm not sitting anywhere undivided fence or on the fence with that. It's definitely where the locals eat, Mark. We got lots to catch up on. I'll pop into the regular frequency one morning this week, and we can have a quick chat if you're still going to be about this week and you haven't been jetting off anywhere. South of France, yeah, it sounds lovely. I've seen the videos, I've seen the pictures, I've spoken to the people, yeah, it's one of those unbeatable places, isn't it? But whether or not, I don't know if I'd feel at home there. I like to go on holiday and feel at home. And one of my favourite places is the island of Crete. As you well know, I pretty much go there every year, whether it's May or September. And we haven't been there this year yet, so I think it might be the island of Crete in September. We'll see how it goes. But yeah, enjoy the holidays, Mark. You're off quite a lot, and it's good to chase you around the globe on your travels. You don't know where you're going to be from one minute to the next. Oh, by the way, GD5 MUP, mate. Hello. Stroke. Blah blah blah. Oh yeah. Okay. Where are you? And yeah. Sit there with my gills as green as they can go, Mark. I'll pass it back to you for a final. I must crack on here in the kitchen. Cheers for now. Nice to catch up with you briefly. G0OMK.
1: Nice one, Dave. Do you know what? The thought of the Greek islands always makes me smile, and because I instinctively think back to that Robin Williams film. I'm not sure which one it is, but he's showing someone else a plate, as in crockery, and it's embroidered or embossed with images of young men playing leapfrog. I don't know what the film is, but cracks me up every time, and that's what I associate with Greek islands for no reason at all. Haven't been there myself. But yeah, good stuff, mate. No, thanks for the shout on here. It's much appreciated. I will try and be a little bit more active on air now that I'm back at the home QTH, where we're certainly back until, I think, September. So looking forward to that very much. As for Brick Lane, do you know what? I'm not sure about that one. I think particularly Brick Lane had a sweet spot, and I'm sure that Chinatown had a sweet spot as well. After which it became commercialised, or maybe that's just something we like to say to anything or any area that's popular. I think the Americans call it tall poppy syndrome, don't they? There is a fantastic road in East London somewhere, not exactly sure where. It's called Pho Street or something like that, where you get loads of Vietnamese, you know, just like, you know, 3 dozen Vietnamese restaurants up and down. So I wonder if that's destined to the same sort of fate. I don't know. I guess all you can do is go there and support it, can't you? 7-3 for now. Enjoy the nose bag, and big love to Michelle as well. G0OMK, GD5MUP at home.
0: Big love. Yeah, okay, same to you, and oh God, I've forgotten your missus's name. Sorry, Mark, it's gone out of my head. I don't usually do the XYL, still, I when I'm on the radio. You lads always do, you and Kev and so on. I can't remember their names. However, big love to you and the missus, Mark. Catch up with you later. 7-3.
1: Yeah, cheers, Dave. It's Nikki. I've got it tattooed on the back of her head. She passed out one night, and I thought, well, now or never. Cheers.
0: Can leave a lot to the imagination. Cheers, Mark. 7-3. G0OMK, clear.
2: 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G0CDH.

0: It's going to pick up first. Hang on, let me just check. Yeah, evening, Paul. GD5MUP this end. Nice to hear you, mate. Just sort of putting the finishing touches on, or at least trying to look busy for when the boss walks in the door any second now, but how are you?
1: I'm fine, mate. I was just listening to your conversation there. And it's nice.

0: moved. I've even been doing DIY, just been putting up security cameras, well, taking down and putting up new ones. The old ones wasn't compatible with our new broadband that we've had installed from Virgin, so we ended up buying two new cameras and we just fitted them today. Kings and Road is where the Vietnam food is, from Shoreditch High Street down to Dalston. And as for the Brick Lane you mentioned, Brick Lane, I think you can still get street food down there, but it's mainly Indian. But it's not, you know, it's not what it used to be. It's like basically, you know, if you go in an Indian restaurant on most high streets, it's the same food that you're getting down there in Brick Lane. And with the Chinese in Chinatown, that's a little different. You're getting proper Chinese food, but like you'd get in China, as opposed to your local Chinese takeaway. But I'm not keen on that stuff that they sell in Chinatown. It's just not for me, but it is nice to... Well, I'll tell you where it's nice to get street food, Greenwich. There's a little place just round the back of the market that sells plenty of street food and all different street foods. We've got a place here in Darlington. It's an indoor market where they've got lots of street food. But you know what? I find most of the time street food is not that cheap anymore. It used to be like really cheap, but it's not anymore. Occasionally they have up here like a street food market where they don't normally have it, and you go there and everything's you've got Greek and gyros and all that, but everything's too dear, Mark. Well, not too dear, but more expensive than you would expect of street food. Best place to get it is Thailand, on the street, go ahead.
1: Oh, well, that's all right. We'll just nip over there quickly. mate, everything's the cost gone up, isn't it? I guess when you get an industry that relies on face-to-face contact and you lock them up for 2 years, prices go up. It's a mystery to me. sorry, couldn't resist. I had a feeling you'd know about the Vietnamese street in question. Part of the knowledge, isn't it, mate? So I'm going to go and seek that one out, I think. I would take exception, though, at the comparison between what you get in Chinatown and actually China. Love Chinatown, Wardour Street, isn't it? And I love Old Compton Street as well. There used to be, I think there still is, there's a liquor shop called Jerry's on Old Compton Street, which was enshrined in legend back in the day, because it was the first place where you can get proper weird stuff like, you know, butterscotch vodka and stuff like that. And nowhere else would do it at the time. So we used to make a pilgrimage down there, you know, every couple of months the lads would go, oh, let's go to Jerry's. And we'd come back with something weird. But the food in China, Paul, certainly what I've had travelling around Beijing and also Tianjin for work, not so much sightseeing, the Chinese food out there was frightening. it's the only way that I can put it, frightening. The stuff of nightmares, Paul. Even if you're lucky and you haven't got to witness it oft before your eyes, you just can't get the ingredients in Europe that they have in China. I think hygiene plays a large part. Let me get a pip. Hang on. But certainly, seeing the cuts of meat on a piece of newspaper on the pavement in front of a guy sitting there on a picnic chair—that's the market. That's the butcher. Next to him is a guy getting his hair cut. There's cars going through puddles, but it's okay. It's okay because the meat's got a protective coating of flies. That's my kind of like takeaway experience of doing the grocery shopping in Tianjin back in the late 90s. And I'm really glad that you don't get that in Wardour Street. Maybe you do. I don't know. Maybe I'm just not there long enough. Anyway, not hanging around. The pickup has arrived in the driveway. She's feverishly unloading.

0: various horse accoutrements from the back, and she'll be in here in about 4.5 minutes flat, kicking me in the shins if I'm not looking really busy. I'll put it to you for a final for now, Paul, but maybe catch you a little bit later on. I've got loads of radio time to catch up on from 2 weeks of TT and then 2 weeks of Germany. So to be continued, G0CDX, GD5MUP.
1: Yeah, okay, Mark. Well, I bow to your superior knowledge on eating Chinese food in China. All the snooker players that go there reckon that the food over there is amazing. But they go to expensive restaurants, not street food. I've never been to China. I've been to Hong Kong. And we struggled to get anything other than Chinese food in Hong Kong. And we ended up going to the Outback, getting a steak, because what they was dishing up wasn't what we sort of liked the look of. We was in one restaurant, Denise ordered chicken soup, and it come out like dirty dishwater with the chicken foot in the dirty dishwater. And that was the chicken soup. So, yeah, and I think in London, Chinatown, it's more for the Western palate what they dish up, but I wouldn't like to have a look around their kitchens, after I've eaten there, Mark. Put it that way. I'm not really sure about the hygiene of what's going on there, but each of his own. Same with Brick Lane or anywhere where you get that sort of stuff. Anyway, have a good evening. I thought I'd pop in and say hello, and we'll catch up soon. Just had my tea, actually, and spare ribs. Very nice. 73 G0CDX.
0: I think even on the menu, then, they don't call it chicken's feet. I think there is enough marketing knowledge for them to dress it up a little bit. Sorry, I mustn't say them. It sounds awfully dismissive. But you know what I mean? I think the literal translation is phoenix feet. Because that's so much better than saying chicken, isn't it? I've not been to Hong Kong since it was handed back. So I'm itching to do that, actually. Maybe later on this year. We've sort of penciled in Vietnam as a possible destination towards the end of the year for a quick getaway. So I don't know, maybe Hong Kong on the way. Anyway, to be continued. Cheers, Paul. GD5MUP is now off the hubnet.
1: Okay, Mark. Vietnam sounds lovely. Haven't been there either. Been to Cambodia, but not Vietnam. It's one of the places I sort of wanted to go when we went this year, when we was over that part of the world this year, but who knows, maybe further down. 73, mate, G0CDX.

0: G6IT, G6IT from Mike 7, Mike November Whiskey.
1: G6IT, good evening, Tony.
0: G6IT, I'm 7 MNW, yes, sir. Good evening, Steve. Hope you're keeping well. Little bit cooler now. Back to you.
1: G6IT, sorry, I'm a bit slow reacting there. Just closing the door. No problem at all. It's just one of those things, is it? It affects some people more than others. And when it's on the TV all the time and in the newspapers and things like that, people start reacting to it. Sometimes a little bit overly much. But we've got another warm day coming, so probably everybody will be fainting again. Back to you.
0: G6IT, M7 MNW. I have to make some more ice then, I think, if there's more hot weather coming. And I suppose we're not really used to it here, sort of in the UK, really, with these sort of higher temperatures. I mean, usually, I think probably up to about 25 or on about there, you can sort of get, but with it being a bit higher, I suppose it's just one of them things, really. But I suppose if you were somewhere where you just have it all the time, you just adjust to it, I suppose, and you don't really think anything of it, but it's just the way it sort of goes, really. But the other night, that horrendous thunderstorm that we had, I don't know whether you had anything up where you are. Back to you.
1: G6IT, was started. Yeah, we had it here. It was rumbling for, it must have been an hour and a half, maybe more. And it was just constant thunder. And it was pretty good. But I didn't see much lightning at all. It was just thunder, quite loud thunder, but I didn't see any lightning. I've seen lightning before, and I've been in some countries where it's pretty horrendous, the lightning. It can be quite. It's not one that it doesn't bother me normally, but in some countries, some of the lightning is absolutely terrifying. You wonder if you're going to be hit with it next. That's one of them things. Well, weather's weather. It's what it is, and we can't change it. You can do what you want. You can run on batteries. You can run on petrol. You do what you want. You're not going to change nothing. I promise you, it's not going to happen. What we're suffering from now is what happened 100 years ago. It's not what's happening today. Back to you, G6IT.
0: G6IT, M7, MNW returning. Yeah, no, as you say, that would be Friday afternoon, I think it was, when we had it. And as you say, it was literally just like thunder all the time, continuously. I went on to there's a UK Lightning website, and I had a look on there, and you could literally see the area where the sort of the storm was. At that particular time, it was up over sort of Leyburn, that sort of area it would be. And all you could basically see was just flashes of like lightning all the time on the map. You could see it sort of there. But the strange thing is, as you say, when it came over, I mean, there was not an awful lot of lightning that you actually saw, which was really strange, actually, because obviously without, the lightning sort of, the thunder follows the lightning, doesn't it? So, but I suppose you get cloud to cloud lightning, and you get cloud to ground.

0: as well, I think, as well. So that's probably it. But interesting. But I must admit, I'm not keen on it. But there we are. But as you quite rightly say, there's nothing you can do about it. You just have to get on with things, and there we go. Yes, anyway, so radio-wise, haven't done an awful lot over the last few days. Just had that many things on. We've got this Best Get Village competition coming up starting this week. In fact, today I think it is. And so we've had to do a lot of work in the gardens and different things as well. So, and I've had a few extra events on as well. So I haven't really done really any radio as such, really. Back to you.
1: Indeed, exciting, returning. Yeah, I've been looking out for you, put a couple of calls out for you every now and then. I know you've been busy. But that's one of them things, isn't it? You get busy. I was chatting to Kev the other day, and he was also saying to me, I hadn't heard you on Hubnet. So, but you're busy. This is a hobby. It has to take second place, doesn't it? That's it. The life must go on. I've been playing with the antenna again today. Put a kind of poise up there. I put another length up there, and it's working a lot better now. A lot better. I had it to ground before, but it didn't do anything for it at all. And it was right on the ground. It was right on the earthing spike as well, which is a very good one. And it was only like a matter of a couple of meters away. It didn't do anything for it, but this cable I put up today, that's made a huge difference. And yeah, it's pretty good. What was I listening to now? 7.169 or something like that I was listening to, and it was coming through booming in here, clear. So much improved. But it's all 5 and 9 and call signs and 5 and 9. Really interesting. Back to you.
0: G6IT and 7MNW returning. As you say, it's sort of, I mean, what I've been doing, well, or what I started to do before all these things happened and stuff. I got myself a list of the foundation license parameters on the Ofcom website, and then went through all of those, put all the different bands and things on, because obviously they're all in kilohertz. And so I knew exactly which one was which. I'm specifically at the moment looking at the 10-metre band, just on its own to start with, and then just listening out, getting to know what are the popular frequencies that people tend to use, and then eventually I shall give it a bit of a, obviously put it in the car, and then just park up somewhere and just maybe give it a try and see how I get on with it. But as I say, I've just been that busy. I just haven't had really sort of chance to go any further with it. But as I say, I've just been doing a little bit of research on the situation. Obviously, Kev gave me quite a bit of information as well. Obviously, there's this table of his frequencies that he gave me, and obviously things that you give me as well. And but it's interesting actually just getting into it, you know, because when you look at the band plan, there's all these different frequencies that do different things as well. So that's quite interesting. I'm exploring those sort of things as well. Anyway, I'm going to pass it back to you, Steve, otherwise I'm going to time things out. Back to you.
1: G6IET, leaving a bit of a longer pause. I don't find there's much on 10 metres, not a lot. There's a bit, there's been a bit on. I'm not hearing anything much on 6. 20's been all right, but 40 seems to be, for me anyway, 40's been the most active with sensible things going on, you know, not just call signs and competitions going on. I can't do with that nonsense. It drives me up the wall. CQ, you know. Oh, 5 and 9. Everybody's 5 and 9. And I just don't get it. But anyway, but for 40 metres have been quite a few chats going on, and interesting stuff, and quite good. not most of it's at the moment. I'm hearing from the European side. I'm not getting much from the other side. So maybe it's because we're on the opposite side of the Pennines. But you've only been listening to 10. Is that correct? Back to you.
0: G6ITM7MNW returning. Yes, what I'm sort of doing is I'm just sort of focusing on one band at a time, and just to sort of get me into it, and then I'm going to sort of print out the band plan and do all the bits and bit of research to it and things, and then just that's how I'm sort of learning it really. But obviously I've got the capability of, you know, with the aerial, I just change the length of the aerial and the banana plug depending on what band I want to go on to. So I can, you know, obviously things like 40 metres and stuff, I can listen to all that, you know. But I say I'm just sort of taking one band at a time and just exploring it, printing the information out, looking at where the sort of the area sort of for communications is, what bands to use. And I think as you were saying, you know, about the SWRing and things like that and you know, setting things up, you know, finding that midpoint frequency for sort of doing that as well, so and then just sort of doing calls and stuff really, but it's interesting. I'm enjoying what I'm doing, and but I just need to learn a bit more about the radio as well, because I just sort of need a bit more time to really get into it, but at the end of the day there's no rush. It's just it's a work in progress, and it's got to be enjoyable. It's not like a job where you've got to have everything finished by a certain time and date and things like that. It's an ongoing thing to enjoy. Back to you.
1: G6IET, totally agree with that. Totally agree with you there, Tony. It's a hobby. There's no time base to it. Why? It doesn't make sense, does it? So you know, you put pressure on yourself to do something, and that's not what it's about. I think you're going to notice. I don't know whether you've been out with it in your car at the moment. You put it onto the car at all and listened. Have you done that? Just come back to me very quick with that one.
0: Not at this time, Steve, from M7MNW.
1: G6IT, thanks. I think you're going to notice a big difference to what you're doing from inside, for sure. Some of the bands are coming much better. That's one thing as soon as you have time to do, even if you're only listening, to go up to where you said before and put it on the car, and they're going to be completely different, completely. I'm picking up stuff now that, my antenna's not perfect by any means, but and it's very crude, but the stuff I'm listening to now, what have we got now? We've got some couple of stuff coming in now on 40, 7.164. It's thundering in. It's really loud. It's clear as well. So doing quite well with it. And the chatting on that band as well, which is quite nice. All the weekend it was competition, so that was pretty horrendous. But I'm also learning how to drive this rig as well, by the way. But what else was I going to say? You're welcome to bring your radio here if you want. If you want to try it on my long wire as well, it'll be if you're welcome to do that if that appeals to you. Back to you, G6IET. Back to Mike 7, Mike November Whiskey.
0: G6IT M7MNW returning. It would be interesting to do that at some point. Yeah, to sort of have a sort of a, you know, try out with different antenna and things on it. But no, as you say, I think it's just good that, you know, you you know, especially, you know, with sort of getting that radio as well, at least you're sort of getting a bit more out of it as well and enjoying what you're sort of doing, isn't it? I suppose it's the fun is experimentation, isn't it, really? You know, trying different things, and then when you achieve something, it's all part of the fun, isn't it, really? But there we are. So, but no, I think what I'll probably...

0: we'll do the initial test, I will probably just coming out of the village, maybe go up towards Scotch Corner and maybe just put it on the car and just see what I get, just as a matter of interest. You know, that's just like a local way of doing it. But no, I say I've just been that busy with different things, and there's been a few things at home that I've been pressing and I have to sort out. And then I sort of injured my back a bit yesterday as well, so that didn't help. Probably didn't help with all the gardening as well, but there we are. So, you know, on the band plans, it mentions about beacons. Obviously, not something I've really looked into as yet. Are you familiar with what those are? Back to you.
1: G6AT returning. Yeah, there is beacons around, but for my interest in them is not there. I've no use for them for myself, because I'm chasing round to listen to human beings, and they're not helping me at all. They're just a bit of a nuisance, actually. So I'm not into competitions and things like that. So I can't find a use for them at the moment, but obviously there is. Not for me. I just don't. I suppose it'll give you an idea what's happening to the propagation, but I can get that from listening to the activity. That's how it is. I've worked quite a bit the past today, or anyway, today, on with the drone. I've had the drone up, and I went the other side of the shooting range, the right at the other side of the near Catterick. Some beautiful scenery around there, so I've been using it around there. But it was a bit windy, so I didn't go up too high. Back to you before I time out.
0: G6IT, M7MNW returning. Yeah, no, it's good that you're sort of getting out and getting to different spots with that as well. But as you say, no, it has been quite windy. Actually, I noticed it today. It was quite blustery. But no, I think as you say, as you found out when I spoke to you probably last week sometime about the lay of the land. How that you don't always realise just how uneven and how sort of the hills and things that we have around where we are, the dips and things, you know. And that's one thing when you're using the drone, you get a good sort of overview of all that, don't you, as well? Back to you.
1: G6IT returning. That's exactly what I was doing today. If you're driving on the road I was on, it was like you're in a valley, round the back, coming round the back towards Richmond, but not the normal road I travel on. It's really a really country road, a very narrow road, and you're in a valley. But as soon as you get above the valley and you can see, and it's like there's like ripples in the countryside. They're not hills; it's just like ripples. It looks like the sea, if you will, but it's grass. But it just goes on forever, and you've just got these ripples in the ground. It's most unusual, but you don't see that when you're travelling in a vehicle. You only get that when you get up quite high. I could only go up to about, probably only up to about 30 metres. Maybe a bit more. But I didn't want to go up too high because it was extremely windy. And I didn't want to lose my drone. It wouldn't be a good idea. It's got stability software in it and what have you, but the GPS wasn't working around that area because it's so remote. The GPS wasn't picking up, so that was an issue. So driving it by sight and what have you. So, well, you should have to do anyway. But I didn't have that assistance. But that's how it is. It's a good fun. I'll carry on with that. And as far as the HF concerned at the moment, it's experimental. I'm enjoying it, but I don't know how long that will last. Back to you, G6AD.
0: G6IT M7MNW returning. Yes, I'll have to get on air, Steve, and make some contacts. I'll do a bit of DXing with you. I think the thing for me is, I suppose it's just really, it's nice to sort of get a bit more knowledge so that when people are talking about HF, you know, I've got a bit of a feel of this, and you know, I know what sort of people sort of are talking about when they mention certain things. And I say looking at the different bands and things is interesting as well. I think even just listening, to be honest, I always found that quite interesting. You know, what actually is coming through. Because especially with this radio, it's definitely a lot more sensitive than the little receiver that I've got. You know, even though it's just on, basically on a, obviously it's only receive only, it's just on the usual mag baking tin on a mag mount, obviously with a sort of vertical aerial with a banana plug on it, you know, so you're just on the telescopic antenna for the different bands. And it's interesting, you know, as you say, that's it's all part of the fun. It's just the learning as well, because obviously you cover a lot of things when you do the foundation, but the trouble is unless you use it, you tend to forget. So I've been sort of revisiting some of the stuff that I did on the foundation course, and then just printing things out, making a few notes and things, and it's just you know, adds to the interest, really. Back to you.
1: G6IET returning. Yeah, it's interesting stuff. What I found out with it as well is that this confounded noise floor that people talk about. Cross my fingers, we're pretty good in this location. Not too bad at all with that. So I'm really lucky with that, and not seen any. How can I say, bad experiences on these frequencies at all, not like I experienced on the VHF, UHF, you know, when I got the people that want to sort of transmit and block you out around here. I haven't seen that, so that's just on VHF, UHF, so it's not on HF, which is lovely, so I can listen when I want to. But it's certainly late in the night, the later in the evening here, that it starts to get very busy, and not much during the day, obviously. But that's how it is. But we'll play with it, we'll see how we go. But as for long term, as I said, I'm a bit sceptical. Back to you.
0: G6IT M7MNW returning. As you say, you know, it's just, you know, making the most, as you say, sort of with your new, you know, new rig and everything as well. It's just really being able to maximise what you can do. And I think the thing is, that the good thing about that is that it gives you options, doesn't it, really? You know, if you know, one day you might think, oh, I'm not really, you know, keen on this at the moment, but then, you know, down the line, you might think, oh yeah, I fancy listening to a bit of this, and you know, it's just something you've got there as an option, isn't it, really, to be able to do it, you know, as you feel, isn't it, really? So, but no, certainly the 40 meter band does tend to be quite active, quite a bit. I've noticed that myself when I've sort of listened to it in the past, and. But as you say, I mean, some days I think, as a lot of people say, you know, it's absolutely dead. There's nothing you hear anywhere, and it depends how it sort of comes and goes. I mean, even the 10 meter band the other day, I was listening, and there was quite a lot of activity on that. And you know, so it just does vary, and you just you know, as it happens, really. But there we are. Otherwise, I don't think there's anything else to sort of that's new. I don't think. As I say, I've just been doing a few projects at the moment. Sort of, I've had a few extra do's on, basically, but that's why I've been a bit busy, because normally on a weekend I've more time to do a bit more radio, but this weekend's been extra busy, but there we are. That's time of year, though, isn't it? Back to you.
1: G6IT returning. Yeah, it is a time of year, isn't it, with the with people getting busy. I was very busy, hopefully not this week, but last week was pretty busy. Problems with internet, with the with the six places we have here. That was a major issue.

0: We sorted it out in the end, and it was an extremely simple fix, but it took about 4 or 5 days to get it sorted out between arguments whose system, you know, wasn't working, whether it was BT or whether it was Openreach or whether it was somebody else. My goodness. But we fixed it very quickly, but at the end of the day. But that was a bit of a nuisance, to say the least. Nobody got telephones with no TV. Well, I was fine, but they had no TV, no telephones, no nothing. So that was quite traumatic. Rest of this week, taking a rest. Tomorrow a bit of gardening, and that's about it for this week. I don't know what you've got on this week. Are you busy this next week? Back to you.
1: G6IT, M7MNW returning. Yes, I've sort of still got a few things on this week to go to as well, sort of. But I think it's just really with being the time of the year, you tend to find there's more events on, really. That's probably what it'll be. And but then hopefully it'll sort of quieten down a bit more soon and go from there. And you know, that's the trouble. I think with this, when we get this rain and then you get the warmth, the garden just goes absolutely crazy. You know, I've taken loads of things to the tip just recently as well. You know, because otherwise, the green bins get quite full, and then you know, you end up with all this stuff. I like to try and get rid of it and tidy things up a bit, really. So, but there we are. That's all part of the fun and games. Back to you.
0: G6IT returning. Yeah, I'm lucky with that, Tony, because we have the green bin, of course, but I've also got quite a large area, to say the least, to get rid of unwanted garden cuttings and what have you. There's no problem with that, and it disappears very, very quickly. I tend to spread it in the orchard, around the bottom of the trees and what have you, and it feeds the trees quite well. It rots away extremely quickly, and that's one way of getting rid of the grass from the garden, what have you. I never put weeds down there or anything with seeds in, but grass cuttings, yeah, and it seems to work. That's why I seem to get good apples. They've improved since I've been here. And they're doing quite well, and obviously the blueberries are doing quite well this year. And what else was there? Oh, plums are not doing so good for some reason. Plums are not doing well, so maybe we're overdoing it with the plums, but that's it. I'm losing my voice here again, Tony, by the way. I'm pushing it back to you.
1: G6IT, M7MNW returning. Yeah, no, talking about plums, last year, I mean, there was just like loads and loads of things. You know, I think we had a really dry period last year, and there's a house just across the road from me, and I never knew they actually had like a plum tree in their garden, because in all the years I've lived here, I've never ever seen any plums, basically. But last year, there was that many on this tree, and they were literally just falling off all the time on the drive, and they had to sweep them all up. And it was really strange that, I mean, I've been here for just over 15 years, and literally, you know, it just, they just appeared almost, you know, but there was just loads and loads of stuff like that. But there we are, yeah. Anyway, Steve, I wonder if I should make this the final, obviously with your voice going, maybe time for a cup of tea. So I'll pass it back to yourself from M7MNW.
0: G6IT returning. That's what it is, Tony. Thanks for reminding me. I used to have a cup of tea around that time, around this time. That's why the voice is going. Me and my tea. I don't know how many cups I drink in a day, but it's a lot. I like my tea. Always have done. But that's why. But yeah, the plum, it's weird, isn't it? You know, because I have three different types of plums. We Well, three. The three different varieties. One is a very, very sweet. You can eat it basically from the tree. It's gorgeous. It really is sweet. Absolutely superb. There's not one on there at the moment. And then with two others, and one's like a greeny plum, and one's the darky bluey one that you normally see, and they're used for jam. There's a lady in the village here, were given to the lady in the village, she makes jam out of them, and that's quite nice. But there's nothing, there's virtually nothing yet. Maybe it's the weather or something, I'm not sure. But that's one of them things. I've got plenty of apples, I can start making scrumpy. Anyway, back to you for a quick final before the voice completely goes, and we call it a night. Back to you very quickly.
1: G6IT, M7MNW returning. As you say, it's surprising how many different varieties there are, but interesting. Anyway, Steve, been good to chat, and sure we shall speak again at some point during the week, but I just thought I'd give you a call, because I say I normally try and speak over the weekend, but obviously with the commitments, not able to do it. So I shall say 7-3s for now, and also thank you to the HubNet team for the use of the system, passing it back to you for your final.
0: G6IT for a quick final. I'll take a photograph of the antenna that I've put up. It should be finished tomorrow. And then you get an idea of what I'm talking about, or what I've done, and how simple it is to put up. So I'll take a photograph. I'll send that to you in due course. But thanks again for the chat. Sorry, my voice is going, but thanks for the chat. I have put a few calls out for you, but you obviously haven't been around, but I'll do that during the week, and if you are around, just give me a buzz, and enjoy the rest of the week. Don't work too much, and I hope the back improves. I know what it feels like. G6IET, off and clear. I'm just going to stand by.
1: M7MNW, 7-3 for now, Steve. M7MNW, now clear and gone.

Mike 7, Oscar, India, Papa. Mike 7, Oscar, India, Papa. Listening in, if anyone's out there, give us a radio report if you can, and readability.

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1: Thank you very much, my friend. Thank you.

like that game from 1970s, you know, the tennis game you used to get, what was it, ping pong or tennis on your

All I'm going to say, Peter, you're extremely childish, mate. You really, really are. You asked me to be an admin on your system, and you go and kick me off and then remove my admin rights. And didn't even shed a light. That's childish, mate. Have a nice day. Enjoy your system. If that's how you treat people, absolute disgrace.

0: 7 Uniform Foxtrot H-Ray to MM9SRU. Did I just hear correctly? Is there speculation or even evidence that Peter is disconnecting people? Because, I got accused of doing it recently by Owen, and I was a bit taken aback by that. So there's obviously definitely something going around. I'm just a bit curious as to what the news is. Obviously, having met Peter, I don't think that's generally something he would sort of target people specifically to do. But on the other hand, there's definitely something afoot because there's definitely lots of rumours going around. So, just wondering if you can shed some light on it because I'm really curious. Like I said, I got accused of doing it the other day, that was weird. Anyway, over to you, my friend.
1: Well, just to clarify, I was one of the HubNet monitors. I did have access, so I know who kicked me because I can see a dashboard, who gets kicked and who doesn't get kicked. I made a comment. I was given my call sign. I was disconnected by Peter RPG, and the admin right, or sorry, monitor rights were removed. Childish, absolute childish, but there you go. I don't need to justify myself to you, James. At the end of the day, if the person that does it doesn't have a backbone then and does it in the shadows, then so be it. You can go and hide. It just shows you how the system is going. It's a lot of people have spoke about it. It's one rule for one and another rule for others. So if that's how they want to run their network, then that's entirely up to them. Didn't ask me to do a job. And then when you do it, you get frowned upon. No, I mean, I don't come on here and shout, I'm going to kick you because I'm so-and-so down and so-and-so. That's just adding to things. But people didn't have a backbone. They just do it in the shadows. But there you go. I'm not going to end yet. It's what it is. But I don't know. It makes you laugh. They ask you to do something, and then when you do it, you get your rights taken away, you get kicked off. Childish. I hope other people will realise that as well. MM9SRU, definitely off the HubNet. You can kick me all you want, Peter. You can even block my IP address. Really, does this look the face of a concerned man? No. But you'll need me before I need you, mate. Have a nice day, have a nice life, enjoy building your nodes.

Yeah, Mike Seven Uniform Fox Racer. Just coming back to that. It is Gordon, isn't it? I seem to remember assigning that name to that voice. Yeah, well, there's definitely something going on. Hopefully it's... I mean, it doesn't seem to be affecting me at them, apart from the fact that I got accused the other day of kicking people. And there were... So apparently, there were some logs, and I was... my call sign was mentioned in that, and it was linked to someone else getting kicked off. And I'm not quite sure how that happened, because I'm an M7 station, and no one hub nets going to generally allow an M7 station to administrate the network. So if it happened to me, I'm just wondering if it's, if there's some spoofing going around. I'm not quite sure. Obviously, I have my own bias here. I get along quite well with Peter. So that will obviously cloud the way I think things are going on, and I hold my hands up to that. Just the fact that I got accused the other day based on logs does make me think that something else is going on. Maybe I'm reading too much into it. But like I said, I got accused, so something is happening. Anyway, thanks for the update. It's interesting, not in a great way, but it is interesting. And anyway, I hope to catch you further down. You and me get along quite well from time to time when I bother to respond or do anything. Anyway, I wish you a good evening, mate. I wish you 7-3s. And like I say, I'll catch you later on.

Yeah, the difference is, James, I've got the evidence in front of me. So that's the difference. They've got to do something, make sure somebody doesn't take a screenshot first. Catch you all later, enjoy your lives. I'm out of here. MM9SRU, away from HubNet.

0: Echo Yankee Charlie, this is Mike 7, Tango X-Ray India. I would certainly be up for...
1: Mike Whiskey 7, Echo Yankee. Echo Yankee Charlie. I got part of your call sign there, you dropped out. This is Mike Whiskey 7, Echo Yankee Charlie.
0: Mike 7, Tango X-Ray India. I'm not terribly surprised I dropped out, just experimenting with a new handheld.
1: Mike Whiskey 7, Echo Yankee Charlie. Yeah, you got a lot of hits and you're right back in the background there. What handheld have you got there?

0: Mike Whiskey 7 Echo Yankee Charlie. You've got a lot of static and a high-pitched note coming through with you. It might be a little bit further away from the repeater with what you've got. This is Mike Whiskey 7 Echo Yankee Charlie.
1: This is Mike 7 Tango. Yeah, I'm all the way over in crew, so there's definitely some distance between me and the repeater, but not really anything closer. Granted, so I have been able to get a few people over Simplex, but I'm off to two.
0: Roger on that one. Up in crew there. Yeah, when I was in crew last year, I had a lot of problems trying to get in. It would drop it up and down. It was really silly. But I did get through for a little while. What radio have you got there?
1: So it's a Radpel 860, I believe. I haven't heard of it. Most of the people that I've heard of it, but I've come across that can do shortwave. Looking to also get an ICOM base station, so I'm hoping that should help, especially with me being down in crew. I have also had a lot of problems here down in crew. I think it's because it's been just essentially a little valley. And it very much just depends on conditions and what have you as to whether or not I get in.
0: Mike Whiskey 7 Echo Yankee Charlie, roger on that one. It's a very bad signal. Probably your antenna. Are you using stock rubber duck antenna?
1: Unfortunately, yes, I am. The thread for this particular radio is a little bit longer than what you usually get, but hopefully at some point I'll be able to have an adapter and get that cleaned right up.
0: Yeah, all understood. I'm operating a Bofang 1701A, and I've got a Nagoya Bendy antenna on the top. Very, very good. Stops the sets getting too hot. The stock antenna comes with it. It gets hot after about 15, 20 seconds. So SWR is not that special. I think when I put the SWR meter on it, it was about 15. So not good. With this one here, it's about 3.5, which is acceptable. Back to you.
1: Thank you. Yeah, I had a conversation with someone about this on my power thing the other day. I do actually have one of those Nagoya antennas, and yeah, you're quite right. It really does make a massive difference. For £15 for the power, the Nagoya, you can't really complain.
0: That's true, that's very true. I've got two 1701s, they both got the Bendy antennas, Nagoya type. No adapters, just get the right one. Have a look inside the SMA, see if it's male or female, and order or use what you've got.

0: Hi, unfortunately that's kind of the issue. The stock antenna for the Radtel is slightly longer than what you would find on a Baofeng, and there's essentially the port is too far recessed for you to use one. So that kind of necessitates you getting an adapter of some kind, which I haven't quite had the chance to do. But I'm glad at least to know that this radio works, because I only just got it today. Back over to you.
1: Mike Whiskey 7 Echo Yankee Charlie. Ah, well, fair one then. Yeah, you're getting in. I think with a better antenna, you'll be banging away, no problem. But I used a homemade 70-in-2 antenna back last year, and just to test my theory. And I was actually getting into a repeater. I can't even get from here where I am now. So it's all antenna. But yeah, you're getting there. It's just an awful lot of hiss coming through and it breaks up. But we've got the gist of the conversation. Back to you.
0: Very glad to hear it. So if I'm understanding you right, you've kind of got a homemade job going into your bow thing. That sounds extremely interesting, actually. As for getting the improved antenna, yeah, definitely hope to. Only just got my license, so all I'm really wanting to do is get into the repeater. So if I can do that, happy days. Back over to you.
1: From Mike Whiskey 7 Echo Yankee Charlie. Oh, yeah. Did I speak to you a couple of days ago?
0: I don't have my call log on me, but that seems quite likely. I think I remember speaking to you.
1: Roger on that, because I said congratulations to you, I think, if I remember rightly. But, yeah, I was on this morning, and it was there was about three or four guys, and I thought I'd just listen. But I've been doing all sorts of bits and pieces today and rebuilding the 17th century drum, which has given me all sorts of headaches. Oh God, I made it about 15 years back, gave it to somebody, they stored it incorrectly, and it's all distorted. So my granddaughter says, "Oh, I'm going to do some drumming," and I thought, "Okay, yeah, I'll give it to you for a birthday present." And of course, I've taken it apart. Oh God, it's. Everything I've touched on it is all gone wrong, so I'm getting there. At the moment, I'm putting the skins back on, which is a right nightmare. Getting the old brain synapses working from 15 years ago, it's like, oh my God. But I'm getting there. I was going to do some HF today, but I didn't get round to it. Back to you.
0: That sounds extremely interesting. I can't say I've done anything like that myself, but best of luck to you with it. Personally, been a bit of a slow day with me. Had some friends over, showed them the radio a little bit. Hopefully I can get some new converts on the air, but we'll see. Back over to you.
1: Mike Whiskey 7 Echo Yankee Charlie. Get some friends over. Weather's not too bad for it. At least it's not baking hot. About 2 days ago, 3 days ago maybe, and the rest. It was topping 45 degrees in the workshop. There's a log cabin with a black roof. It was radiating heat from the roof like you would not believe. So it was literally 10 minutes working with the sweat dripping in my eyes and come down under the gazebo, have a drink, cool off, and go back up again. So it's taken its time. I'm also building an HF cobweb at the same time, which is just about finished. And I've got to get this drum going because my granddaughter and mum and dad are coming down in a week's time. So I'm up against the clock, as it were. I should get it done now. It's cooler weather. I can spend a few more hours each time. Before I get thirsty and have to come down for a cup of coffee. Back to you.
0: Yeah, I think I know what you mean. upstairs bedroom for me, where I keep most of the equipment and stuff. Usually like a fairly high-end PC that radiates quite a lot of heat. That was pretty unbearable 2 days ago, but I suppose I made do. I'd be interested to hear more about these HF cobweb. I don't think I've actually encountered the term before. Back to you.
1: Yeah, they're interesting. It's a cross affair. I built the 4-to-1 Anon, Boolean, and that's all mounted, all the cross frames mounted, the ground pole and everything's all mounted. I've cut all the tubes to go, the extended bits, I can't remember the name of them now, head's gone.

0: Have I still got you, Echo Yankee Charlie, or has the line gone dead on my end, so to speak?
1: Seven Echo Yankee Charlie, yeah, I got you here.

0: This is Mike Whiskey 7 Echo Yankee Charlie. I have still got you. I don't know what's happening. It might be your end there. Back to you.
1: Yep, still got you. It could be my end, but it could also be the repeater. I know that the loadman had some difficulties getting into it, but I don't know, who knows.
0: Yeah, roger on that. Your signal's getting worse. So, okay, hope to chat to you again. Get the other antenna on, or do something. Move location, maybe. And hope to catch you again. This is my 7 Echo Yankee Charlie.
1: Mike 7 Tango X-ray India. Yeah, hope to catch you again sometime. Hopefully I'll have everything sorted, and hopefully next time I call into this repeater, I'll be calling in from a proper base station, but we'll see how that goes. But yeah, I'll make this my final. Hope to see you around.
0: From Mike Whiskey 7 Echo Yankee Charlie. Have you tried Hubnet on your phone? Back to you.
1: Mike
0: Whiskey 7 Echo Yankee Charlie. Yeah, it's very simple. I just keep going to the previous QSOs and then just picking up the Hubnet from there. Used it all over the place.

0: Gibraltar, Malta, on a cruise ship and everything. It's great. Even Captain thought it was fantastic. Captain Giovanni. And he thought it was actually brilliant. Okay, I'll catch you again. And 73's for now.
1: I'll catch you around, I'll make this my final, and hopefully next time I'm on, I'll be able to tell you about how I find Uplink.
0: Roger, roger on that, all understood. Okay, 73's for now. This is Mike Whiskey 7, oh, got me call sign now, Mike Whiskey 7, Echo Yankee Charlie, going QRT with you. Thank you very much, 73.

0: 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Mike 7, Oscar, India Papa. Just listening in just after a radio check and now readability.
1: Mike Whiskey 7, Echo Yankee. Charlie, you're coming through absolutely fantastic.
0: This is Mike 7, Oscar, India Papa. Cheers for that, thank you very much. 7-3.
1: Right, Whiskey 7, Echo Yankee Charlie. Okay, 73, catch you again.

0: 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Mike 7 Oscar India Papa. Listen again.
1: Yeah, go ahead.

This is Mike 7 Uniform Foxtrot X-Ray. Just throwing a question out there. Does anyone actually use Starlink? And does anyone actually own a Starlink 179 Mini? I'm just curious as to how they work and if we have to buy separate equipment or if we just buy essentially the Starlink model and it can connect via Wi-Fi to our routers or other Wi-Fi network. Not really looked into them, but someone just posed me the question, so I thought I'd ask the experts. Mike 7 Uniform Foxtrot X-Ray, just waiting for a response.

0: I think that was Mike 7, Mike Papa November. Yeah, you're on the Young Network, mate. I'll just throw a question out there, but no problems if you're just checking your connection. You're getting through perfectly fine. A little bit quiet, but perfectly fine.
1: It's probably my voice. Sorry about that. Whereabouts are you?

0: This is Mike Savigan from Fox Race Radio. Hi, I'm James, and I'm based in Waterlooville, which is just the other side of the hill from Portsmouth. If you know Portsmouth, then you know there's a big hill there called Portsdown Hill. I'm just the other side of that. Right in a valley, which is why I have to use a All-Star node in order to get out anywhere. I mean, a proper radio black spot. But, you're coming through absolutely fine over the internet, my friend, and you're coming through over the All-Star network, and you're reaching me. Back over to you.
1: Yes, I know Portsmouth. I did a Viking show many years ago down there. Lovely place.
0: Like 7 Mike Papa November. Wow. Well, you've spiked my curiosity now. Did you say Viking show? Back over to you. And what's your handle, by the way?
1: Yeah, it's Mike Papa. Oh, start that one again. Mike 7 Mike Papa November. Personal Mick. I'm in Leicestershire.
0: James returning. Mike 7, Mike Papa November, Mick. Yeah, nice to meet you, my friend. Like I said, Viking stuff. Yeah, please go ahead. I'm very curious.
1: Hello, James. Yes, quite a few years ago, we did a Viking show. I was in a Viking reenactment society. We used to go literally up and down the country, at the weekends, putting on shows for people. We had major shows, which was like your show that we did down there, and I don't know if you'd know Hastings, but a place called Battle, where the battle, obviously where the Battle of Hastings was. We used to do a show there every October.
0: Yes, Mick. Acknowledge, my friend. Wow, Viking reenactment. I'm not sure if it involves, doing a little bit of a battle, or whether it's... I remember going to a show when I was a youngling, and I went to this medieval village, and they would have little huts, and they'll be cooking, they'll be churning like butter and cheese and just basically showing how it all worked and as peasants. But the thing is, like Viking, it just immediately sounds exciting. So I'm assuming there's some what do they call it? Was it LARPing? Some reenactment, some battles and all that sort of stuff. But I could be completely wrong. That's probably my imagination going away with me. I'll hand it back over to you, Mick.
1: Yeah, Mike 7, Mike Papa November returning. LARP is slightly different to reenactment, as in they use spells and all sorts of weird and wonderful things. It's interesting, it's a good fun, but the reenactment I did was proper sword, shield, axes, and so on. Proper battles. Obviously, they're all scripted and so on, but when you're on the battlefield, from the public perspective, we're having a good old scrap. And it was exciting. It was, on the night time, we'd sit around fires, getting drunk, talking about the battle and all sorts of things. Absolutely brilliant it was. If you ever get the chance of joining the reenactment society, but whether it be Viking, whatever, please do so. It's brilliant. And if you've got children, involve your children. Give them great friends, and they'll keep the friends for, well, a lifetime.
0: Mike 7, Mike Puffer November. Mike 7, you from Fox Retro Retail. Oh, mate, that sounds like an absolute laugh. I mentioned LARPing because I looked into it a while ago. I thought, you know what? That looks like an absolute laugh. You're going around. There's people with similar mindsets, and you know, it doesn't matter whether it looks silly from the outside or anything like that. So you're there to have the experience that you want. And I spoke to it about my brother, and he went, I've been looking into that as well. So you can sort of tell the sort of mindset our family has. If you enjoy the reenactment, and I know I said LARPing, but it's sort of similar from an outside person's perspective, but obviously with these things there are different degrees of sort of realism and all that sort of stuff, and you tend to fall on one side of the fence or the other, so I completely get it. Obviously no insult intended, which I don't think you took it as. But yeah, it just sounds like an absolute good time. I'm in my 40s now, and whether I have the energy, or should I say the fitness, to be able to do that sort of stuff is questionable. But it certainly looks fun when you look at when you look on YouTube and you look on the TV and stuff. So yeah, you do you, my friend, and maybe one day, maybe I'll pound it back over to you, mate.
1: Not a problem. No insult took at all. You do what you want to do. You do you. I mean, me personally, I liked the battlement and the villages, within the right. I have watched LARP. It's great fun. You meet a great lot of people there, and your age really doesn't matter. I mean, I'm 60 now, and I was doing it when I was in my late 40s, early 50s, and you know, you put into it what you want to put into it. You haven't got to fight all the time. If you want to sit in the village and live in Istria, you just sit there and talk to the public, do an activity whether you're doing coin making or cooking, doing tools, all sorts of things. You've got people that want to do woodwork, do all that sort of thing. You put into it what you want to put into it, you know, and there's so many different societies out there from all sorts of age group. You've got like cavemen right up to Second World War, the Falklands, all sorts. So yeah, you basically, it's your oyster. Back to you.

0: Mick, just give me a moment. I've just got to go and deal with something. Just give me 1 minute.
1: Yep, no problem.

0: Yeah, Mike 7 Uniform from Fox Ray X-Ray, returning to Mick. Yeah, sorry about that, mate. The camera has picked up something, and I've had a bit of trouble around the property recently. You know, it turns out it's been Latin, but had to go and make sure. Yeah, like you said, the fact that you're able to just get into that, and what you say, like, age is no... is no object there. Well, fitness is. I used to be very active when I was younger, but not so much now. On the other hand, might be something to you know, get into and get the fitness all back up and running. But the thing is, you say these things and then they ain't never pursue it. But mate, it sounds like you're very passionate about it, and it sounds like an absolute laugh from the stories that you just said there. So yeah, and the fact that you do have different roles as well. So I'm curious, how many of you are there then? So you say that essentially you've got people who go out on the battlefield, which obviously isn't everyone's cup of tea. So you've got a bunch of people in the village, and they're like smithing away, and they're crafting, and they're doing all sorts of things. And obviously you've got the crowd pleasers there who take on members of the public. You know, how many of you are there in a typical group? Over to you, Mick.
1: It varies. You have solos where people just want to be on their own, and you have groups of up to 150. The last I checked, I'm no longer within the society. I came out about 5 years ago. But the last time I checked, there's nearly 2,000 members. And that obviously that's children as well. And the children take so much from it. And if you think about it, at the weekends, the kids are on the phones, on the tablets. You know, when you go to camp, you could be at a coastal, you could be inland, and they meet the friends, like-minded. They're all dressed up in the white gear. They go off doing what they want to do. It's just a great family activity. And the kids get so much of history from it, and they get so much knowledge from it. Like I said, I'd say around about 2,000 people within the society. You get, like, a single member just wants to have his own little thing on his own. And then you have large groups.
0: Mike 7 Uniform, Fox Radio, for return. Oh, mate, that sounds absolutely fabulous, especially if you've got an entire society that, you know, is into the same thing and can sort of, like, pick you up when you're not feeling like doing it and encourage you when you feel like you're not wanting to do it. Yeah, it sounds absolutely fantastic. So, I think my question there sort of fell on deaf ears a little bit. So, you mentioned the society was 2,000 more people. Now, obviously, getting a venue or like a little village set up. So I'm thinking about these little like medieval villages, and maybe they're like permanent structures and stuff. So this is something which I used to get taken to as a kid. I was fairly fortunate to experience that sort of stuff because I know where. Many people nowadays, especially those who live in the city, you know, like you said, they just the kids are just they're forced to go to school, and they expect the social system to provide entertainment and after school clubs and stuff like that, and that's all they know, everything within the city. I had fairly good parents who used to take me out and see all sorts of things. So I'm assuming that maybe you have a couple of like permanent places whereby you've got like a proper sort of set up, theme based, sort of like villages and, you know, battle areas and all that sort of stuff.

0: And then other times you go out, say pillage like Vikings, but obviously not. You go out and promote yourselves. You know, you take a small groups out and you promote what it is you're doing. Have I got the right idea there? Back over to you, mate.
1: Yeah, mostly. My society that I'm in, which is the Vikings, hasn't got a permanent base, but we have groups literally all over the country. In 2006, we did the Battle of Hastings, which was the 990-something year anniversary of the Battle of Hastings. And we had something like 25,000 warriors on the battlefield. That was the Saxons and the Normans. But we had people from literally all over the world, Canada, America, Russia, Poland, all over the world, come to this one massive battlement. And the atmosphere was electrical. It was amazing. We made some lovely friends from all over the world, all with like-minded things to do, and if you wanted to join, let's say yourself, you go onto the Vikings website, you would join, and you say you want to be on your own, and they'd send you the paperwork, you would join, and you'd have a booklet come through of where your nearest group is, so you could train with the group. You have to go through certain things for training. So what they don't do is just give you a sword and say, go on the battlefield. You have to do a certain amount of training with a sword and shield or an axe and a shield, so you're not dangerous when you go on the battlefield. Because obviously, safety is paramount on the battlefield. You have to wear a helmet, gloves. And it's just, obviously, you learn as you go through. You get your kit, you make your kit, or you buy your kit, whichever. But there is societies that have got permanent base up and down the country. There's one up in York that I can think of the top of my head. Old Sarum, which is down, I think it's not as far from you really. It just literally, like I say, all over the country, there's different groups, different societies, different time periods. Over.
2: Giving Harold a pair of goggles that day.
1: Yeah, most definitely. Yeah. Well, we had a chap that was in our group, and he was in another group, jousting, and he did a time team thing. And at the beginning of this time team episode, they had two jousters, and they came together in a freak accident. Now, bearing in mind, it's a half-inch slit this guy's looking through on his helmet. He's got a full helmet, he's got a knife, half-inch gap he's looking through. And when they collided, a splinter of the lance pierced his eye and killed him. I know it's a bit gruesome, but them accidents, one every 10 years. So, accidents happen, unfortunately, and he should have wore a pair of glasses.
0: Yeah, Mike 7 Union from Fox Radio. Return. I was just giving the other person there to jump in. A, with a call sign, because that's polite better. Yeah, I mean, you're free to join the group. The more the merrier. This is becoming one of those sort of little nets which is becoming quite exciting. Like you said, there, Mick. The danger's there, isn't it? You have to be trained. I've done some martial arts in my life. Judo for 27 years. Did some kung fu. Did some Japanese sword stuff. Only took that for a year, but that didn't agree with me. I'm currently doing archery, but. With any form of contact with someone else, you have to have the ability to control yourself. So when you said, you have to train yourself, when an accident I remember when I did a little bit of boxing, which was a tag-along event from our kung fu cast. They did a bit of kickboxing, so I got given some gloves. So I just thought, oh, you know what? This allows me to sort of let loose a little bit. And I ended up punching this guy on the side of the head, and I didn't realise I just put in just the right amount of torque and the and my body. Give me a pip. Yeah, Mike 7 Uniform Fox Radio, where we're down. Yeah, and I just put the torque in just right, and it hit him right on the side of the temple, and he was not happy about that. And my sifu at the time, so essentially the teacher, he said, "Look, you can't go full out like that." And to me, I wasn't going full out. I just managed to get the form just correct and impact him at just the right at just the right timing as he was leaning into it. So of course he really felt it. And he stepped out, and I felt so guilty afterwards, thinking, "Crikey, I've just ruined his absolute day." And yeah, you're right. You need to be training it, and you need to understand that, you know, you can't go full out. You are holding a weapon there, and whilst they may hold a shield, you know, you've got to make sure that your form isn't lethal. So I kind of get that. Anyway, I'll hand it back over to you, Mick. Mike 7 Uniform Fox Radio 3.
1: You're completely right. You know, your form's got to be right. It's one of those things that when you go on the battlefield, you understand that your opponents are not out to hurt you. They are literally, it's there to show the public. And, you know, someone's putting some real force into it, but they're pulling it at the last second. So when it takes off, you know, when it connects to your shield or connects to your sword, it's not going to break your arm. And if you do manage to hurt somebody, you apologise on the battlefield. After the battle, you find them, you apologise again. You buy them a beer, it's all over and done with. You know, we all have a sit there and have a laugh about it. So, it's although from the public's perspective, you're knocking 9 bells out of each other. But, you know, it's all good fun. We're all good friends. It's brilliant.
0: Understood, Mick. I'm glad I understand it. I'm glad you confirmed that. So I was thinking to myself, we're sort of taught to make the most, you know, the most perfect form, which is very, very hard to attain. You know, this was years ago, by the way. I say years ago, it's about 2 years ago since I finished Kung Fu. I took up archery. Yeah, I'll never forget that moment because it was one of those crossover moments where we were supposed to show what kickboxers, what the kung fu was like, and kickboxers were supposed to teach us what kickboxing was like. And I don't know why I just got into the zone. I just went full out, perfect form, right on the side of the head. Perfect timing, and the guy must have only been there for like, he'd been training for about 3 years. He knew the stakes, but at the other side of it, I shouldn't have gone and done that, but instinct took over. I imagine that you do get a bunch of people who do come from martial arts backgrounds, and just thinking about how I acted on that day, I imagine that you sort of have to, I want to say untrain them, but you have to sort of teach them to be less aggressive or sort of undo some of their teaching and just go, this is supposed to be a performance. Am I right there, Mick?
1: Yeah, you're right. I mean, if someone does get a bit, let's say, energetic, you have a word with them on the pitch.

0: And if they carry on, you speak to their commander, because each group's got a commander. You have a word with the commander, and the commander takes them aside. And if they're too bad and they're hurting people, then they have to go and do training again. So it's all, like I say, it's all about the safety, because what we don't want people being carried off with on stretchers and stuff like that, because you just don't want to do that, really. And you say you're doing archery. Well, the Vipe love archers, because each battlement has got a couple of archers. So if you ever wanted to do it, you've got a skill that you can take to a reenactment society, and they'd love you for it, because, you know, they all have archers. Over.
1: Mick, just confirm what I saw. And not only that, public liability insurance. I mean, you have too many injuries, that's just going to skyrocket, isn't it? I know in martial arts we have to have public liability insurance, and it's funny, we also have to have insurance for our peers, but look at the history of the payouts, and basically they pay you nothing if you're involved. But if you were to, let's say, fall on someone, if they trip over the barrier and fall into the crowd and you cause them an injury, they can claim millions. But if you try and claim for, let's say, a slashed up arm where you can't work again, they'll give you a couple of grand at the best, because basically you agreed to be there. Sort of unfair, but at the same time, you do sort of understand that those in the public do deserve a little bit more. In terms of archery, maybe I'll look into it. I promise nothing, Mick, to be honest, because I like to sound good, but looking at some of the people at my archery club, I am nowhere near as accurate as they are. I've got a compound bow, which I'd like to shoot, just to show off from time to time, but I've got a recurve bow, set at 35 pounds, and it's great to sort of like launch arrows at like 50 meters and try and hit the target, and you know, every single time I hit a gold, I cheer. Let's put it that way. Anyway, Mick, I'm sort of running out of things to say, so I'll wish you 7-3s. I'll hand it over to you for your final, and then you can hand it back over to me for my final. How does that sound, mate? But it's been great talking with you, and it's been a lovely QSO. Over to you, Mick.
0: Not a problem. I'll say 7-3, and hopefully catch you again sometime. My 7 out.
1: Yeah, not a problem, Mike. It's been an absolute pleasure, mate. And I'm sure the others that have been listening have been curious and hopefully had their questions answered at the same time. I felt a little bit like an interviewer. I'm not going to say that I've got good journalistic skills, because I don't. But we definitely covered a few topics, and I think this QSO went very well. So I wish to see you further down the lock, my friend, and wish you 7-3s and a good evening.
0: What was your call sign again before you go? Over.
1: Yeah, mate, it was Mike 7 Uniform Foxtrot X-Ray. That's Mike 7 Uniform Foxtrot X-Ray. And the handle was James.
0: Thank you very much, James, for the conversation. It's been absolutely brilliant tonight. Mike 7, Mike, pop up November, going clear.

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0: Mike 7 Uniform Fox Ray X-ray. It was at G4WKW asking for a report. Yeah, you're coming through, having that. Perfectly fine, my friend. Actually, your audio is very clear. it just took me a while to grab the radio, that's all. But yeah, you're making it into the net perfectly fine. Mike 7 Uniform Fox Ray X-ray.
1: Yeah, G4WKW returning. Yes, it's Richard here in Cornwall. Yeah, I'm sorry, I didn't catch your call and I didn't have a pen. But yeah, thanks for the report. I'm just trying a new radio-less node I made with an old laptop. I bought a rally yesterday for £20. I had the AllScan communications interface already. So anyway, I've just put Debian on this laptop and got it going as an All-Star node. So there we are. Seems to be working. Thanks very much. Back to you.
0: G4WKW, Richard, I think the handle was. This is Mike 7 Uniform Foxtrot X-ray. That's Mike 7 Uniform Foxtrot X-ray. And the handle is James. Just your logs there, mate. Yeah, well done. Do you say it was £25 for the laptop? Bargain, mate, bargain. That's off the back end of a lorry prices. But, it's getting through okay. And the thing is, I'm also on All-Star mode, and there's a little bit of a hiss there, but I've also got the gain up extremely high. So gain, not gain, it's volume. We've got the volume up extremely high on this little Bofang radio. So it's, I wouldn't take much heed on that feedback, because it's probably my electronics as much as it is yours, so don't worry about that. But you're coming through perfectly fine. So yeah, well done on you, mate, and setting all that up. And yeah, it's getting through perfectly fine, and I just thought I'd let you know. Mike 7 Uniform Fox X-ray, Adler James. Back over to you for your final, because I'm just about to go to bed. Over to you, my friend.
1: Yes, okay, James. Yeah, many thanks for your feedback. Yes, it was a bargain. You know, they. I mean, obviously, it's mostly radio gear, and there was one table selling laptops of various types, but they didn't have the small one, and I thought, oh well, never mind. Because I already got a good laptop which works with this interface, you know, so I've already got that set up, but I thought it would be nice to have a small one. I haven't measured it, but it's what is it? It's a Dell anyway, but it's a small one. Yes, anyway, it had Linux Mint on it originally, but I put Debian on instead, and it's all working fine by the looks of it. So anyway, good night from Cornwall, sleep well, and thanks again, G4WKW.
0: G4WKW, Mike 7 Uniform Fox X-ray, yeah, just returning with my own final. Wishing you 7-3s, my friend, and Debian. I'm more of a Windows person because I've grown up with it, but I'm not happy with Microsoft. I've dabbled with Linux, and I've played around with Ubuntu and Kali, and because I'd like to mess around with some, you know, penetration software and just see what's around. nothing shady, just to just seeing what's around, if you know what I mean. I've got one of these little ESP32 computers as well, which is running Bruce and, you know, Evil Computer and all that sort of stuff. But again, nothing shady. It's just seeing what's out there. You'd be surprised about the security holes that are. An old hardware that is running around at the over the map.

0: the UK. But, what can I say? That's essentially just my experience with Linux. I'm a software developer at heart, so at the moment I'm just trying to write my own little software to program the ESP32. Very hard work, to be fair. The ESP32 and microcontrollers, you've got to work with C++, and let's put it this way. All of the IDEs are probably about 20 years behind that of Java and C#, VB.net. But anyway, that's another story for another time. Anyway, I wish you 7-3s, and a good evening, my friend. Mike 7 Uniform Fox Ray X-Ray, go QRT.
1: Yeah, cheers, James. Thanks a lot again. Anyway, have fun. G4WKW 73.